0: for 6 years and has been waiting for her boyfriend to propose to her.
1: You better keep waiting, boo.
0: Well, she has decided to take matters into her own hands, went and bought him an engagement ring, and is planning on asking her boyfriend to marry her. James, what do you think about this idea?
1: I hate that every species, the male species asks the female species. It's
0: when you
1: stupid.
0: Say every species, what you mean? You've seen a dog propose?
1: I used to watch humans. I used to, like, animals, penguins have mating seasons. And when it's mating season, the male species comes to the female species.
0: That's different. What are we? We're talking about marriage.
1: We're species.
0: What?
1: Their mating season is just like our wedding season.
0: Okay. Well, listen, 877-817-2888. Do you think it's a good idea if this girl proposes to her boyfriend? And in general, do you think the girl should ever propose to a man if he's procrastinating? All right. We're taking your calls up next. It's the Bootleg Kev Show. Hey.

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1: What a do, boo.
0: CNN has reported that Elon Musk is projected to become the first trillionaire ever after the initial public offering made by his new company, SpaceX. It says it will push Musk's combined net worth to $1.1 trillion.
1: And all his broke followers on Twitter think he actually care about them. He using y'all. He got y'all paying for blue checks.
0: 100%. Unfortunately, I am paying for the blue check. 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In a hypothetical Drake versus Hove battle, who you taking?
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5: 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Went a little viral about this Jay-Z Drake beef that seems to be cooking up.
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1: Need to talk to the people. 877-817-2888. Who you got in the Drake versus Jay-Z beef? If you had to pick somebody, who you picking?
2: I'm definitely going to go with Jay-Z. Jay-Z started out a rapper. Nobody wanted to sign him. He created his own label. He went on to become an executive at Def Jam.
0: Come on now.
2: People are just mad at him because he went to new heights that nobody went to. Okay? Drake is all right, but Jay-Z is the culture.
1: He's the GOAT.
2: He's the GOAT.
0: Jay-Z got an LLC worth more than Drake. What are we talking about here?
1: Shout out to you. Thanks for calling. We got Jay-Z vote on the board, all right? What about you, man? We got Victoria on the phone. Victoria, you got Drake or Hove?
3: Listen, it is all about Drake, okay?
0: Oh, Lord.
3: Drake's my guy. I wish he was my husband. I love Drake. I love his new album. He makes music for the ladies. There's no question in my mind. It's Drake.
1: Sounds like a Drake fan, man. Very passive. Like, I like Drake because he makes... anyway, listen, I'm a hater.
0: Yeah.
1: We got one call for Hove. We got one call for Drake right there. All right, where are y'all at? 877-817-2888. And considering that me and James are both Team Jay-Z, I guess the master debate goes to Hove. We're jumping in the People's Mix-Up next, man. Keep it locked.
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17: When we were driving back from Laredo, we got hit on the freeway by a sheriff that was doing a U-turn in the middle of the freeway. Clipped my truck, you know, hit us in the side. The police, they told me, you know, that I was going to be okay. I didn't have to worry about anything. But, you know, after they left, I was just there alone, and I didn't feel, like, comfortable at all, you know. So we called Herman & Herman to help us out. And they really led the way. They took care of our injuries. They took care of my vehicle. They really put us first. I'd recommend Herman & Herman to anybody.
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1: What a do, bro?
0: Hey, we're in the People's Mix right now. Hit us up, 877-817-2888 if you got anything you want to hear. Shout-outs, requests, whatever. Over the weekend, James, I saw Scary Movie 6.
1: Oh, man. How was it?
0: It was very mid. I'm not going to lie. I did not come away thinking that they should have done another one after. I was like, you know what? Maybe they should have just kept this where it was at.
1: But you don't even like the franchise, so I don't like your opinion on this.
0: I mean, the first two are okay. I just feel like part six is very much aligned with the part 3, 4, and 5. Just it being just whatever. They could have kept it.
1: I gotta check it out.
0: Anyway, look, man, let's get into some new music right now. Kicking off the People's Mix, Shoreline Mafia. This is that Take You Home. It's on the Bootleg Kev Show.
2: My baby just texted, she don't love me no more. She let me, now you know how I go. Who trippin', I ain't trippin', I just go with the flow. I'm on the 405, with some 304. Made back of the range, it's your main thing. From the bottom, getting top, all our lane change. As my

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2: Ooh, I probably got them because I'd be on the toilet for like an hour and a half sometime.
1: This is a study that surveyed 125 adults, man, that had bad colonoscopies. And all of them said they used their phones in their bathroom. So it is what it is. Hey, stay by your radio. Coming up next, we have got the No Cap News on the way.
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0: 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You know

0: The Bootleg Kev Show, the No Cap News Report, man. That's where James finds the craziest stories in the world, and we talk about them. Coming up next, what you got?
1: Hey, the cars down under in Australia could soon be wine drunk. I'll explain a little more what I mean when we get back.
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0: 95, Gino and Lauren coming back tomorrow morning. Lauren, and check this out. Now, you are all about the single life. If you're fed up with it, though,
1: I'm fed up with it.
0: Okay, how about practice dating?
1: Interesting. Okay,
0: it is now
1: what is this?
0: A thing. You might be interested in this. I'll share the details with you tomorrow morning.
1: Okay.
0: Also, the latest from TikTok and something that you pickle lovers might be into.
1: All right. What are we doing with pickles these days?
0: We'll give you the details on that as well. Plus, we're counting down the days. Another Free Gas Friday is on the way. We'll tell you all about it as well.
1: All right. Details. It's all going down tomorrow morning, 6 a.m. right here on Gino's Neighborhood on Hot Z95.
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3: 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Back at it tomorrow. Same time, same place. Show. It's the Bootleg Kev Show.
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2: She ain't even all that. 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

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Because my boy R-Dub is taking care of the rest. 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
2: Hi.
1: Hi, this is Peggy from St. Louis. I'm calling to send my oral expression to my love, Paul, in Pekin, Illinois.
2: All right, Peggy, what's your message to Paul tonight? What would you like to tell him?
1: I want him to know that I love him and that he's my everything and that I believe in us.
2: All right, Peggy, I got it. I believe in you, too, as well, for what it's worth. I get your calls every week. I know there's so much love there.
1: There's a lot of love. He's my everything.
2: I do have a question about St. Louis.
1: Yeah.
2: Have you been inside the arch? Have you been, like, up and around inside it?
1: Of course.
2: How is it?
1: It's amazing.
2: I always wanted to do it as a kid, but it always looks scary.
1: Oh, no. Well, I mean, a little bit. It can be intimidating because, you know, you feel that little bit of sway.
2: Yeah.
1: But it's beautiful, especially the right time of the year.
2: All right.
1: I'm going to do it. Scenery.
2: I'm going to do it, Peggy, because you said so.
1: Do it. 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

0: You know, I do believe that the universe works in mysterious ways. I believe that everything happens for a reason. I believe you're here tonight for a reason. So whether this is your very first time listening to the show, maybe you just stumbled upon this radio station for the first time, or you've been listening to Sunday Night Slow Jams for decades, I'm glad you're here tonight in this moment. Let's share it together with some great music and amazing conversation.
1: Hey, this is Maddie calling from Traverse City, Michigan. My oral expression goes out to Bird in Frankfurt. I just want to say that we love you, and through all the ups and downs, we're still family.
2: Hi, this is Isaac Guzman Solano Jr. from Southside, Tucson, Arizona. I would like to dedicate this oral expression to my wife, my lover, my lady, Dulce Medellin Hernandez Flores. I love you so much, babe. Yo te quiero mucho con todo mi corazón.
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4: This is Erica. I'm from Riviera Beach, Florida. This is going out to Raphael that works at the El Car Wash on Blue Heron. I just want to let you know you are a king and so, so handsome.
0: All right, there it is. Our phone number is 877-209-0631. 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
1: And we start in Covina, California tonight. Welcome to the show. Who's this?
2: Teresa Solo.
1: Hey, Teresa. And who's on your mind tonight?
2: To my husband, Junior Solo.
1: Okay. And what do you want to tell him?
2: I love you. Happy birthday. Happy late 21-year anniversary. Because you pissed me off that day. So it's a few weeks late. He's right here. He's laughing. Can you say that? Because our anniversary was the 4th.
1: Of course. Let me speak to this man. Yeah, I want to talk to him real quick. Can you put him on the phone?
2: He's right here.
3: Talk to him, babe.
2: Talk to him.
3: Hello?
1: Hello, my friend. How are you?
3: Good. How about yourself?
1: Do you need help? Do you need me to send help?
3: Yes, please.
1: Hey, I appreciate you guys listening. Congratulations on your anniversary.
3: Thank you. Appreciate you.
2: Thank you. His name is Junior.
1: I got you. Give us a call anytime, okay?
2: Thank you so much.
1: You're welcome. Good night.

0: 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Tonight's show is heard across America and around the world over 250 radio stations. Try to bring the world together. Everything's so divisive, so divided. People yelling at each other all over social media. Family members not speaking anymore. Look, on Sunday night, can we put our political differences aside for just a few hours and enjoy some jams, some slow jams? Remember some special times? And maybe let's have a civil conversation. Show some love. Drop some dedications. We call them oral expressions. I'll give you our phone number in about 30 seconds.
1: Hey, my name is Stephanie. Calling out of

0: Mitchell, South Dakota. Just want to do an oral expression to the love of my life, Tyson, in Florence, Colorado. I love you, baby, and always know I'm here thinking of you. I miss you, and I'm always in your corner, Daddy.
1: My name is Aaron, Springfield, Illinois. My message is for Tina. Just want to say I love you and listen to some good jams for us, baby.
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0: Take care, Grandma.
1: Okay, baby. 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
0: Yes, ma'am.
2: My grandson always tells me I worry about him too much. And of course I do. I'm his grandma. Well, I was worried sick when he came home from Afghanistan. He came back wounded. It wasn't a wound you could see. It was a wound inside. Post-traumatic stress disorder. My T couldn't sleep. He was angry all the time. He felt like he didn't fit in anywhere.

0: This is Heather Ann Dyson in La Mesa, California. This is going out to Dwayne Wilson in Jamestown, California. Babe, I love you with all my heart. I want to apologize for my little meltdown on the phone. I wasn't getting my words out right, and I just pray you forgive me. Please call me, my love, so we can talk things out. I love you always.
1: Hey, this is Ashley Bogart. I'm calling from Vancouver, Washington. I want to send an oral expression apology to my husband, Zachariah Bogart, from Portland, Oregon. Baby, I love you so much. I'm so sorry I put you through so much stuff.
2: Hi, this is Barbara from Salisbury, Maryland. I would like to make an apology to Mark. I will never reject you, no matter what. Please forgive me and give us another shot. Bye.

0: 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Of course, your name. Don't forget your location, your city and state. You can brag on your hometown a little bit and then pour your heart out and drop an oral expression just like this.
1: This is Brianna out of Sacramento, California. This is an oral expression for my man, Tyrell. Just want him to know how much I love and appreciate him, and I miss him, and I can't wait to see him again.
2: Yo, this is Tree calling straight out of West Texas, Plainview to be exact. I want to give an oral expression out to my baby, 9 years in the making, K-Weed and Diddy. Love you, boo.
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0: nation and its people. 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
1: And he's waiting for me to say the whole idea is preposterous.
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1: Of course! 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
1: I'm so close to solving the mystery.
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1: Right away, sir.
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0: I am still a Marine. 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
1: 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Lauren, and check this out. Now, you are all about the single life. If you're fed up with it, though.
2: I'm fed up with it.
1: Okay, how about practice dating?
2: Interesting.
1: It is now a thing. You might be interested in this. I'll share the details with you tomorrow morning.
2: Okay.
1: Also, the latest from TikTok and something that you pickle lovers might be into.
2: All right. What are we doing with pickles these days?
1: We'll give you the details on that as well. Plus, we're counting down the days. Another Free Gas Friday is on the way. We'll tell you all about it as well.
2: All right. Details. 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

0: Yo, what up, y'all? This is 112 Q Mike Slimmer Duran. Yeah. And y'all, right now, we just hanging with our main man, R Dub. You know him doing it Sunday night slow jam style, all right?
1: Slow 112. Jam, baby.
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1: Can I request a slow jam?
2: All right, who am I playing it for?
1: You're playing it for my girl Rose, because she's so special to me.
2: Okay, and what's your name?
1: Andrew.
2: Andrew.
1: They call me Danger.
2: Danger. Okay, and where are you guys calling from?
1: Yeah. We're calling from Omaha, Nebraska, baby.
2: All right, man. I love that you guys are listening in Omaha tonight. It sounds like I heard Rose giggle. Is that Rose in the background?
1: Yes, it is.
2: All right. If it wasn't, I just got you in trouble, so I'm glad it was Rose giggling in the background.
1: Nah, they all know.
2: All right. Can I talk to Rose?
1: All right. Yeah.
3: Hello.
2: Rose, are you good tonight?
3: Yeah.
2: Okay, blink twice if you need help.
3: No, I don't need help.
2: I'm just playing. I love both of you guys' vibes tonight. Thank you for listening along in Omaha. I appreciate you both so very much.
3: Yeah.
1: Yeah, that was awesome.
2: You guys have a good one. Enjoy the show.
3: All right, you too.
2: Take care.
3: Thank you.

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1: 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We'll start with Pam in Stockton, California for Johnny. Love you and I miss you, and I'll always be by your side forever and always. From Isabella to Kairos in Loveland, Texas, I love you and I'm thinking about you tonight. And from Shannon to Brandon in Omaha, Nebraska, I miss you so much, I love you even more. 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Angel to Robert, who listened to us five nights a week in Odessa, Texas. Angel says, I'm listening right now, and I love you, and I miss you, and you're on my mind. Tisha to Chemo in Lansing, Michigan, I love you, even on our worst day. Carlethia to Trey in Lubbock, Texas, I'm sorry for everything, I miss you, and I want to make things right. 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She's thinking about you, and she loves you. Keisha to Dennis in Dayton, Ohio tonight. From Kaylin to Tabitha in Danville, Illinois. Alejandra's in Corona, California for Alejandro in Imperial, California. We'll say hello and good night to Athena and Shelby in Bement, Illinois. Thanks for coming through tonight. 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We'll check the apology line and kick off another full hour of tonight.

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11: 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In English, I learned that I'm disgusting. And in physics, I learned that I'm a loser.
12: 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And in gym, I learned that I'm pathetic and a joke. 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
13: 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And at lunch, I learned that I sit on my own because I smell. 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
14: 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And in math, I learned that I'm trash.
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0: Only thing I didn't learn
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nice and chill. Damn. They tryna cover it up like a quilt. 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

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She must hold on, and she must let go. 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She will save herself this time. And in fact tonight, she did confirm. 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
1: 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One love.

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0: and Lauren coming back tomorrow morning, Lauren. And check this out. Now, you are all about the single life. If you're fed up with it, though.
1: I'm fed up with it.
0: Okay, how about practice dating?
1: Interesting.
0: It is now a thing. You might be interested in this. I'll share the details with you tomorrow morning.
1: Okay.
0: Also, the latest from TikTok and something that you pickle lovers might be into.
1: All right. What are we doing with pickles these days?
0: We'll give you the details on that as well. Plus, we're counting down the days. Another Free Gas Friday is on the way. We'll tell you all about it as well.
1: All right. Details. 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
0: 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One love.
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0: 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Lauren, and check this out. Now, you are all about the single life. If you're fed up with it, though.
1: I'm fed up with it.
0: Okay, how about practice dating?
1: Interesting. Okay,
0: it is now
1: what is this?
0: A thing. You might be interested in this. I'll share the details with you tomorrow morning.
1: Okay.
0: Also, the latest from TikTok and something that you pickle lovers might be into.
1: All right. What are we doing with pickles these days?
0: We'll give you the details on that as well. Plus, we're counting down the days. Another Free Gas Friday is on the way. We'll tell you all about it as well.
1: All right. Details. It's all going down tomorrow morning, 6 a.m. right here on Gino's Neighborhood on Hot Z95.
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1: Yo, I'm your old basketball. 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

0: Coming back from Laredo, we got hit on the freeway by a sheriff that was doing a U-turn in the middle of the freeway. Clipped my truck, you know, hit us in the side. The police, they told me, you know, that I was going to be okay. 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They took care of my vehicle. 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
1: This is not a test.
0: Will I pass the test? 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
1: Which we do.
0: And he's waiting for me to say the whole idea is preposterous.
2: Or is it?
0: What do I do?
1: You could look at the name on the purchase order.
0: Of course! 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
1: That's one possibility. 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
0: I'm so close to solving the mystery.
1: Let me know when you do. 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
0: Right away, sir.
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0: 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Lauren, and check this out. Now, you are all about the single life. If you're fed up with it, though.
1: I'm fed up with it.
0: Okay, how about practice dating?
1: Interesting.
0: It is now a thing. You might be interested in this. I'll share the details with you tomorrow morning.
1: Okay.
0: Also, the latest from TikTok and something that you pickle lovers might be into.
1: All right. What are we doing with pickles these days?
0: We'll give you the details on that as well. Plus, we're counting down the days. Another Free Gas Friday is on the way. We'll tell you all about it as well.
1: All right. Details. It's all going down tomorrow morning, 6 a.m. right here on Gino's Neighborhood on Hot Z95.
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0: 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Well, if you're looking to freshen up a room, you know, with a little paint. You ever done that?
1: A little summer activity, summer job, a little honeydew.
0: Okay, well, you're definitely not going to pick this color.
1: Okay.
0: Definitely not going to pick something that reminds you of green snot.
1: Nope.
0: Sherwin-Williams has just named its loneliest color.
1: Oh, I don't like that. That makes me feel sad for it.
0: Well, it's ugly. They're calling it that because it just sits on its shelf and never, ever is purchased and used. It's called Offbeat Green.
1: Okay.
0: So this looks like some kind of soup, like broccoli or asparagus or pea soup.
1: I would say like a pea soup, but honestly, yeah. It's exactly what they say. It looks like snot.
0: Yeah,
1: it looks
0: it's
1: like green snot.
0: It's
1: yeah.
0: That ugly green, right?
1: It's, yeah.
0: It's like baby poop green.
1: Exactly. Exactly that.
0: All right. And it's even less appealing than what you're thinking in your head. I mean, if you see this, you'll know. Sherwin-Williams describes it as, quote, a vivid citric lime green that reflects a growing desire for individuality.
1: Shout out that marketing team. whoever.
0: Who are you trying to fool?
1: Whoever came up with that, give them a raise.
0: Terrible. Now, for what it's worth, they're trying to raise its profile by working with LeBron James's foundation.
1: Okay.
0: Where they'll actually be using this color, including on the front door.
1: All right. I like this.
0: So what are you telling me? Like, you're going to give this to the poor people? Like, when they go paint, and you know, they build houses for people and stuff.
1: Yeah.
0: They can't afford it. This is the paint they're going to use. Here you go. Here's your free house. We got to use the ugliest color.
1: Let's like, flip this. I don't like that.
0: I mean, come on.
1: Yeah, this is true. Actually, if this was a front, they're using this as a front door color.
0: Yep.
1: Yeah, no. You don't want this as your front door color.
0: It's like, okay, we're a rich, big-ass company. We're going to use our crappiest-selling paint on the poor folks' house because, well, we got to get rid of it somehow, and nobody's buying it, so we're going to go with this.
1: I thought that they... don't they, like, mix the colors there in front of you? Like, the color isn't made. They just base it off of the primary colors. Is that right, or am I wrong?
0: Yeah, no, every paint is made from, like, a base
1: right.
0: combination of colors.
1: So why don't they, if Sherwin-Williams, like, why don't you guys just get rid of it? If it's not selling, don't do it like this. I don't like this.
0: Maybe it's, they probably sell a couple of them for whatever. Yeah. But again, baby poop green is what we would call it. Offbeat green is what they call it.
1: Okay.
0: Now, if you order, here's the kicker.
1: All right.
0: If you order Offbeat Green, you'll be entered into a sweepstakes for a chance to win an autographed basketball by LeBron James.
1: Okay, I'm not mad at that. I feel like this is going to get every single Lakers fan to buy this, at least 1 gallon of this paint. You know what I mean?
0: To try and win an autographed ball from LeBron.
1: Yeah.
0: What are you going to do with that paint is the question. What would you put it on?
1: I don't know. I'm trying to think of something. Maybe like the kids, like... treehouse in the backyard. I don't know.
0: I wouldn't even do that to the kids. That's kind of dogging the kids there, giving them that ugly ass green treehouse. Either way, I don't know what people use it for, but it is the loneliest color. You can check it out if you want to see it for yourself. Sherwin-Williams has an Instagram page with the contest up there, the sweepstakes on there, and you can see just how
1: you also get $1,000 Sherwin

0: All right, so if you're like most kids, hell, even as in your adult ages, Hot Pockets were always a go-to.
1: Oh, yeah.
0: Right?
1: Mm-hmm.
0: Now, they kind of, to me, they're a little overpriced for what you get.
1: I haven't, what are they priced at now? Do we know?
0: The big box, probably about $12.
1: Okay.
0: Right? And I think you get like, I don't know, what is it, 6 or 8 in there?
1: Oh, wow.
0: Yeah, so whatever. But people love them.
1: Yeah, absolutely. I haven't had one in forever, but whenever we were growing up, like summertime, it just kind of like takes you back to that. For me, at least, like as a kid, I don't eat them anymore, but they were good.
0: Not necessarily, you know, eating the pepperoni ones or whatever. Some people love the ham and cheese ones,
1: mm-hmm,
0: right?
1: Mm-hmm.
0: Now they got something new for you guys, a new snackable line. They're called Hot Pockets Snack Breaks.
1: Okay.
0: These are bites

0: sized squares of pure awesomeness, they call it. All day, air day. Stack breaks.
1: Is it like a, what are they called? A pizza roll?
0: You know what?
1: Is it their take on a pizza roll?
0: You might say that.
1: Okay.
0: I'm not going to say the competitor.
1: Okay, sorry.
0: But Totino's might be upset about this.
1: Okay.
0: Snack breaks. They kick off with an apple pie flavor, which is available now.
1: Ooh.
0: Yeah. So they're going with this. Get this. Apple pie. Flaky cinnamon sugar crust filled with apples and spice.
1: Ooh.
0: Cinnamon sugar in there as well. Nice, right?
1: That sounds good. I'm down with that for sure.
0: Yeah, that's the sweet one. Then they got some regular ones, you know, like Ultimate Cheddar, which is a cheddar cracker crust. And they got a blend of classic cheeses and a little sauce in there as well.
1: So like a little cheesy bite.
0: Yep.
1: Love.
0: Yep.
1: Okay.
0: And then they have the spicy jalapeno popper, which is, get this, a pretzel crust filled with jalapenos, cream cheese, and more cheeses.
1: I'll take it.
0: Nacho beef is next. Melty nacho beef. It's a corn chip style crust. And it's got cheddar and beef crumbles, nacho seasoning in there as well. And finally, the cheesy stuffed pretzel with bacon.
1: I want to see a photo of them. I want to see like how small they are. Are they really tiny? And is it something like where you still warm it up? Or are they kind of like a cracker?
0: They look to me... They don't look as small as a what'd
1: pizza
0: you call
1: roll?
0: Pizza roll.
1: Okay.
0: They're about like they look like half of a Hot Pocket.
1: Okay.
0: They look like a little empanada.
1: It's like
0: I got to be real about it.
1: Okay. Okay. So this is like their take on a Snickers fun size.
0: All right.
1: This
0: half
1: is
0: a pizza
1: fun
0: roll.
1: Size Hot Pocket.
0: It looks good. I'm not gonna lie. I would try these.
1: Okay.
0: All right.
1: And so are they in? Oh, they are the. Okay. They're frozen.
0: They're in your freezers now. If you guys haven't seen them yet, go looking for them. So Ultimate Cheddar, Spicy Jalapeno Popper, Melty Nacho Beef. You got the cheesy stuffed pretzel with bacon and the gooey apple pie as well. There you go.
1: I love this. These will be added to like the charcuterie boards. This is going to be another version of girl dinner.
0: The kids are going to love it as well.
1: Yeah.
0: All right. All summer long. You can just buy one of each. I don't know about the kids loving the jalapeno popper, but...
1: The apple pie, I'm looking at the photo of it, looks bomb,
0: oh,
1: honestly.
0: Yeah. It's going to go hard. Definitely going to go hard.
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1: Hot Z95. With more Taylor Swift news, I guess. If you believe Page Six. I don't know. Do we believe Page Six?
2: Oh, I feel like it might be legit.
1: You think this is going to happen? Apparently, the rumor, right? Taylor Swift, Travis Kelce, you may have heard over the weekend or Friday that they're getting married in New York City. Mm-hmm. We've all kind of accepted that already.
2: Right.
1: But the latest is they're going to be in Madison Square Garden to get married. MSG.
2: I feel like... I don't know.
1: That's huge.
2: It's huge. It's like, iconic.
1: Are we inviting the whole world? Like,
2: no,
1: how does
2: it's,
1: that happen?
2: I think it's only like there's still only like 1,000 people that are invited.
1: Why do you need MSG then?
2: Because it's Taylor Swift and Travis Kelce.
1: But you know how empty that's going to look?
2: But I bet, like, could you imagine what she would do to it? Because think of all of her experience in setting up a tour and setting up a stage. Like, this is like her playground. This is what she does. So she would probably, I would imagine, somewhat treat it as a full-blown production as Or like, think decor,
1: for 1,000
2: right?
1: people? Like,
2: yeah.
1: You know what I would do?
2: What?
1: I'd sell tickets to this thing.
2: Oh, my gosh.
1: And I'd have the private, like, the 1,000 people or whatever that you want there, your family and friends. Like, they get, like, floor seats.
2: Okay. I'm not mad at that.
1: Then everybody else can sit in the regular seats.
2: You know what I bet?
1: Sell it out.
2: Like, if somebody was...

0: It's like, Taylor, I bet you couldn't sell tickets at a higher price than the Knicks are selling for game three right now. She'd be like, hold my beer, watch this. And guess what? All the Swifties would pay the, you know, $600,000 to beat the $500,000 courtside tickets right now. You know what I mean?
1: Nah, that's what I would do, but apparently not. It's going to be like a private thing, right? Everyone's been sworn to secrecy is what the sources are saying.
0: Okay.
1: The alleged wedding date, Friday, July 3rd. A source says the potential plan is for the guests to be transported to Madison Square Garden on blacked out buses.
0: I like this.
1: Secure, right?
0: Yeah.
1: Now, they chose MSG because of the multiple entrances and the fact that it's pretty secure for an arena.
0: I feel like that makes a lot of sense because there's like it says multiple entrances, and there's so many like underground routes whenever you think of like trying to get away if something bad were to happen, as she's in New York City, right, where so many people are. All the Swifties are going to be crazy. Can you imagine on that day?
1: Oh, they're going to be
0: just
1: stalking.
0: Like lined up outside the arena. Yeah, so she I think that this actually makes sense now that we think about that.
1: Well, right across the street from MSG is the train stations, Penn Station or whatever, right? So there's going to be a lot of traffic already around there.
0: Yeah.
1: So they're going to need the quick ins and outs and all that.
0: Can you imagine how much she's spending on security?
1: No.
0: Oh, my God.
1: That's crazy.
0: That's crazy.
1: So here's the other key factor is MSG doesn't have any events booked from June 29th through July 6th.
0: Okay.
1: So there could be some truth to that.
0: Okay.
1: We don't know.
0: I
1: starting to line up, though, right?
0: Yeah, absolutely.
1: 2 + 2 = 4.
0: The math is...

0: soundtrack song by First Day Streams and biggest country single of the year so far.
1: Oh gosh. Everybody in country is like, oh, here we go again.
0: Rolling their eyes, everybody else. The Swifties yes. loving it as well.
1: So, I need to listen.
0: Well, there's already a video out there. I Knew It, I Knew You.
1: Okay.
0: Is the name of it. It features scenes of Jesse with Buzz and Woody. So there you go. The latest
1: I
0: on
1: love it.
0: Taylor Swift.
1: You don't love it, but I'm here for it.
0: Just it's my job. I have to accept the fact that, you know, she is the biggest artist
1: she
0: out
1: is.
0: There.
1: Yeah.
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1: June 9th birthdays are lined up for you this morning. Let's give away a free cake as well. We start with celebrities first. Who do we have?
2: Okay, Mae Whitman, who is the voice of Tinkerbell in all of the Disney fairy tale movies. She's 38 today. Natalie Portman is 45. Matthew Bellamy is 48. Johnny Depp, 63. Michael J. Fox, 65. One of my all-time favorite commentators, announcers, Dickie Vitale. He is 87 today. And then this was funny. Donald Duck is 92 today.
1: All right.
2: There Donald you go. Duck. It was on my list.
1: Ashley Thornton joins them on the birthday list. She's 41 today. Bartiolo Zamudio. How's that one?
2: What a name.
1: In Mathis, they're celebrating a birthday. Brianna Salcedo's 34 up in Rockport, 35 for Chelsea Perez. Cynthia Perez over in Refugio celebrating a birthday. Gloria Peña Soto, happy birthday to you all the way down in Premont. Jessica Howlett is in Portland. She's 36. Here in Corpus, 37 for Jessica Hernandez today. Also, Jesus Carrera celebrating 37. Birthdays for Margaret Garcia. Also, Nadia Benitez, who turns 46 today. Rose Esquivel's celebrating 45 with us. Over in Bayside, Sarah Loveday celebrating 47. Tatiana Maxwell's 31 today. And back over to Portland, where Victoria Wilburn celebrates 29.
2: All right, joining them from Facebook, our very first comment of the day. Happy birthday to Aiden Daniel, who's turning 12 years old today. Amberly Gomez is celebrating her birthday. Happy birthday to you. Happy another 12th birthday to Juan Barrios. Love mom, dad, brothers, and sister. Let's see. Nelda says, Brandon Dunlap from Sinton, Texas. Happy birthday, nephew. Matilda says, my brother Roland Barrera, who is the baddest bass player out there. Happy birthday to you, Rolando. Jania says, my sweet little gremlin is 4 with a very cute photo, but no name. But happy birthday, little gremlin. Let's see. Mirena says, my son Jason turns 4 years old today. Happy 34th birthday to Suzette Gonzalez. Let's see. Samantha says, my

0: Son Aryan turns 14 out in Alice. Happy birthday to you. Patricia Marie and her daughter Jayla are celebrating their birthday today. Ashley Enrique Chavetta says happy birthday to me. Happy birthday to you. Happy birthday to Lucy says my baby mama Rose Castro Gonzalez. I love it. Happy birthday to you. And then happy birthday to Jeannie's niece. Now no name, but a very cute like banner photo on the comments. So okay. Happy birthday to everybody. It's also my niece's birthday. She's probably not listening, but I have to give That's her a birthday right. shout out. Layla is celebrating her birthday. So you guys are joining my niece. We have a cake from our friends at Hedahons to give away. That's going to go to our guy, Aiden, because his mom was on it this morning. Aiden, Danielle, she was the first comment. She was not playing about her son, so he's going home with a cake.
1: Yes, we all know those moms.
0: I love it.
1: Yeah. 745 and Hot T95. Those are your birthdays. More coming up next.

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1: In the U.S., 1 in 5 children with cancer will not survive. 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

0: Hello.
1: Hi, can I speak to please?
0: This is Stephanie.
1: Hi, my name is Sherry Evans, calling from the police department, calling in regards to a noise complaint.
0: A noise complaint?
1: Correct. At your residence, you guys been doing a little bit of late night partying?
0: I wouldn't go as far as late night, but I mean, partying.
1: You know you live in a residential area, correct?
0: Yes.
1: Okay, that means that there's a lot of families, a lot of children, and you late night partying with you and your roommate there, there's an issue.
0: Okay, what's the issue?
1: Okay, the issue is noise. Does that make sense? Loud music?
0: Yeah, but I mean, I paid my rent there.
1: I don't care. Listen, I don't care if you pay rent. You still got to abide by the law. Everyone pays rent. Don't act like you're special.
0: Okay. What's your name again?
1: Do me a favor and tell me about an incident where an officer came to your house and you or somebody with you arrived at the door naked to greet the officer.
0: Well, it's my own house, so I
1: do mean, me a favor, answer the question.
0: Okay, yes, that was me. I answered the door with no clothes on.
1: Why did you do that?
0: I said,
1: why did you do that?
0: Because I was drunk.
1: Okay, there we go. You see what I'm saying? There's noise complaints, there's loud music, and there's alcohol. If you cannot control yourself in a residential neighborhood, I suggest you move out or you'll be paying fines.
0: Are you a policewoman or like what are you?
1: Don't worry about it. Okay? I suggest you get your act together or you'll be paying fines.
0: Get my act together?
1: Get your act together.
0: No, you know what? I'm not liking this conversation we're having.
1: I wouldn't like it either if I was about to get a $275 noise violation. I wouldn't like it either.
0: $275?
1: $275 noise violation. You got it right, you licking naked jaybird.
0: Excuse me, what did you just call me?
1: I called you a naked jaybird because you're a stripper. You a stripper? Are you a stripper?
0: Does my voice make it sound like I'm a stripper? No, I'm not a stripper.

0: Why are you coming to the door naked?
1: You don't even know my profession. You're judging me.
0: I said, why are you coming to the door naked?
1: I'm done with you.
0: Yeah, you should be done. You know why? Because you just been phone checked.
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1: What? Are you kidding me?
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7: 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I'd recommend Herman and Herman to anybody.
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11: 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I kind of love that. 4 stars for you.
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8: And finally, Pisces, be careful disclosing any information today. 3-star day for you. Those are your horoscopes. Color number of the day today, random facts number 1. You know the Simpsons.
11: Yeah.
8: They've been around so

0: damn long.
1: I love The Simpsons.
0: Yes. Legendary.
1: Yeah.
0: They've been on TV for so long that Fox once moved it to Thursday nights to compete against The Cosby Show.
1: Really?
0: I guess, well, The Cosby Show was on like NBC, I think. Yeah, so that's how long it's been around, since The Cosby Show was running.
1: Wow.
0: On TV. So Simpsons definitely have had their mark made.
1: Their run, right?
0: Color of the day today.
1: Pink.
0: Number of the day today, random fact number two. You eat hot dogs? No, right? You're not a hot dog person?
1: Mm-mm.
0: Well, hot dogs may have gotten their name because people in the 1800s suspected that the hot dogs themselves, the weenies, were stuffed with dog meat. That was like the rumor.
1: Even more of a reason for me to never eat one.
0: No, it was just a rumor. Obviously, that's not what's in them. But back then, in the 1800s, they were like, I don't know.
1: I still feel that way. A little sus.
0: Little sus here.
1: What is this meat?
0: Yeah, so that's why they may have gotten their name. Hot dog. Yeah, it's a hot dog. Never mind.
1: Yeah, let's not.
0: Number of the day today.
1: 4.
0: Hey, you work at the Hooks. You sell a lot of hot dogs out there.
1: I don't.
0: Yeah, well, you're there. Those are your horoscopes. KZFM, Corpus Christi's Hot Z95. More coming up.
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3: 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Clipped my truck, you know, hit us in the side. The police, they told me, you know, that I was going to be okay. I didn't have to worry about anything. But, you know, after they left, I was just there alone, and I didn't feel, like, comfortable at all, you know. So we called Herman and Herman to help us out. And they really led the way. They took care of our injuries. They took care of my vehicle. They really put us first. I'd recommend Herman & Herman to anybody.
4: Anti-lock.

0: When we were driving back from Laredo, we got hit on the freeway by a sheriff that was doing a U-turn in the middle of the freeway. Clipped my truck, you know, hit us in the side. The police, they told me, you know, that I was gonna be okay. I didn't have to worry about anything. But, you know, after they left, I was just there alone, and I didn't feel like comfortable at all, you know. So we called Herman and Herman to help us out, and they really led the way. They took care of our injuries. They took care of my vehicle. They really put us first. I'd recommend Herman and Herman to anybody.
1: Anti-lock.

0: As the world watches the pitch, Raising Cane's is serving up the best matches all tournament long, like chicken fingers and cane sauce. 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Goal! 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Okay, maybe skip that match. No matter who you're rooting for this summer, kick it with Cane's for the games. One love.
1: The game started. Call your dad.
2: I'm on it, Ma. Hola, Pa.
3: 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I can't hear you. I'm at the stadium in Monterrey. 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

0: So we all know the dating scene is crazy out there, and some of the folks who are single have just said, "All right, screw it. Forget dating for love. How about just trying to get my reps in?" For some of them. Yeah. These Gen Zers apparently trying to get their reps in. There's a new trend out there. It's called practice dating.
1: Okay.
0: Now, it involves going on dates with people you aren't normally attracted to.
1: You know what? This is like, you see the girls online that are like, you can't trust the ugly ones either, right? Because you're going to get played by the ugly ones too. So don't do it. My okay. suggestion is don't do it.
0: Okay. So the idea is simple. They say take the pressure off. Dating somebody who isn't your type can lower your expectations, make the experience feel more natural.
1: Okay. Maybe just like less pressure, I guess,
0: because I think
1: you're not so nervous. You're like, oh, like this isn't what I would normally go after anyways. So like,
0: yeah. If it doesn't work out, it don't work out. Whatever, right?
1: Okay.
0: The dating guru Serena Kerrigan said that profiles and photos, they all don't tell the whole story.
1: I agree with that 100%.
0: People can surprise you when you finally like, you know, sit down face to face in person.
1: I think maybe this goes for the people that are on dating.

0: dating apps.
1: Yeah. Oh, right? For
0: like,
1: sure.
0: These are the people that are like out there really trying to date, I guess.
1: Yeah. So instead of treating every first date like it could lead to a possible marriage, the goal is to use these casual meetups to kind of build your confidence, improve your conversation skills, and get more comfortable. Just get more comfortable meeting new people.
0: Okay.
1: I think there's so much stress, I think, with these Gen Zers. Or like, they're freaking out because they want like it to work so bad.
0: Yeah, just take it from me. It's okay to be single in your 30s. I'm just kidding.
1: No, you're not.
0: I'm actually, you know what, like, I'm happy single, right? But like, I'm a person that actually is dating to marry. Okay. So like, this is not where I'm at in my life, but I understand for somebody who's younger,
1: yeah,
0: how this could be beneficial. Like it says, like, improving conversation skills, you know, I can talk to a wall. Yep. I don't need that, right? But like, people get really nervous around meeting new people, not me.
1: And then they're all awkward and
0: yeah,
1: stuff,
0: they're
1: right?
0: Awkward. So maybe there's a little method to this madness for our younger friends.
1: And, you know, I think some people have it a lot more like, we have a lot easier to communicate with people, or like put into an awkward setting, or yeah, we just talk to random people.
0: We are in those situations.
1: Yeah,
0: all
1: we
0: the
1: have
0: time.
1: No problem talking to strangers, right?
0: Yeah.
1: So, I know what you're talking about, where you're just kind of thrown into a situation where you know no one.
0: And you're just there. And then you're expected to like lead some of the situations.
1: Exactly.
0: And you're like, dang, okay, here we go.
1: Here we go. Hit the switch, right?
0: Yeah.
1: I try to explain that to people. Like, sometimes you just have to hit the switch.
0: Yeah.
1: They go, how do you do it? Like, you just turn it on.
0: You just have to do it. Like, it's the only option, really, for us, right?
1: Some people can't do it.
0: Yeah.
1: And then it seems like they're snobby, or they just don't want to be there. You know, that sort of thing.
0: Right.
1: Fortunately, we don't have that problem.
0: Yeah, but I think that this is cool for those that maybe are a little bit nervous around dating. This is a good idea.
1: Awkwardness. Practice dating. Yeah. Just go out and have some fun.
0: Yeah.
1: Someone you normally wouldn't hang out with or whatever.
0: Maybe it makes it more lighthearted. You know, you can kind of be yourself a little bit more easily.
1: Yep. There you go. Don't be giving

0: Oh, there you go. Don't be giving guys out there, you know, any kind of...
1: Not with me. Not with me. Sorry.
0: Any kind of hopes and dreams.
1: I'm dating the Mary over here.

0: is this a sign that TikTok is running out of crazy mashup trends, all right?
1: Okay.
0: Or a sign that basically we have endless options. I don't know. You decide, all right? So the latest from TikTok this morning, there's a trend that's gone viral. People are putting frozen pickles in their Sauvignon Blanc white wine. Okay. Well, you're a white wine girl, aren't you?
1: I am. Okay. I love a Sauvignon.
0: Talking about that last year.
1: Yeah, and it's still good. It's like to this day, it's still good. A crisp, cold glass with a fresh jalapeno. So I kind of can see maybe.
0: Does it give it like a little spice or what?
1: Yeah, it does.
0: Just a little.
1: Just a tiny little, like.
0: Yeah, a little spiciness to it.
1: A little. Yeah.
0: All right, so we've done that, right? Jalapenos in our white wine.
1: Now we're doing frozen pickles.
0: Pickles.
1: Interesting.
0: And I think there might be more people interested in this one, right?
1: Yeah.
0: Let's talk about it. Back to the pickles. Here's how you do it. You get a small whole dill pickle.
1: Okay.
0: Not the sweet kind of pickle, the dill pickle. The more sour, salty one, the better. Take a few out. Freeze them.
1: Okay.
0: In a plastic bag. When you take them out, carefully slice them into thick, coin-shaped pieces. With a serrated knife, toss them into the wine. And there you go. It's making my mouth water.
1: I know, mine too. I would try this. I definitely would try this. I don't know if it's going to be as good as...
0: I don't know, but I mean, pickles and white wine. So, they're the little small dill pickles, what I've seen off the video here that I'm watching.
1: Yeah, I see that. And they are frozen.
0: Yeah, they froze the crap out of them. They're like ice,
1: yeah.
0: Ice frozen.
1: I think that this could be a good idea, maybe. Maybe, like, the concept, the idea is good, but I don't know if the flavor profile.
0: You're just going to have to let us know, Miss White
1: Wine. I'm going to have to try it. Yeah.
0: Now, I see what they're saying by freezing them, because they're cold, right? So,
1: yeah.
0: Cold into the cold white wine, and here we go.
1: Yeah.
0: All right. Well, you can check that out.
1: I'll have to try it. I will report back. This

0: This is work related. You know what I mean?
1: It's for research. Work. Yeah, you're doing some prep, some research for the show. So let us know how that goes. The latest from TikTok. It is dill pickles frozen, thrown into your white wine.

0: I hear the same.
1: Well, this morning's, I guess, Hollywood drama. I don't know if it's drama, because they're kind of cool with it. I read where Ariana Grande and her Wicked co-star, Ethan Slater, broken up.
2: Oh, really?
1: Yeah. After 3 years of dating. 3 years. As you know, they met on the set. They were both married at the time. Ethan played the Tin Man in the movie there. So, shortly after they ended their marriages, they made their relationship public and known. Sources said they did nothing wrong and that they didn't start dating until both marriages ended.
2: Okay.
1: So, now, as for their breakup, here we are, 3 years later.
2: I feel like there's this lore around the Wicked, you know, whatever it's called. What is the, like, the Wicked, I don't even know what it's called, but...
1: The franchise? Like the whole...
2: Yes,
1: the whole,
2: exactly, like, exactly. That's exactly what the word I was looking for. And how the girls got so skinny and how it was kind of like crazy and a little bit cultish. They were saying some really weird things. And you kind of can't help but wonder if that was actually true because of how unhealthy both of the girls looked. The entire cast got a little cray, and so maybe this is a good thing. Maybe this is a time, like, Ariana opened up her tour, everybody was crying, everybody was so excited for her, and maybe this is like a new, she's got to get away from that.
1: I don't know. Maybe. He's got to get away from it. I don't know. She's got to eat a Whataburger or something, dude. I mean, she is so skinny.
2: It's really sad, but yeah, again, you kind of cannot help but wonder.

0: wonder what was going on with that franchise and with all of the it's the entire cast that got a little sickly skinny.
1: I don't know. This guy, I'm looking at his picture, he looks a little weird.
0: Yeah, she's...
1: I don't know why these women, like, I don't know. I'm not a girl. I can't tell you why they hook up with these dudes, because I think they're ugly as hell. And they apparently do something right. But 3 years later, and here we are, they're breaking up.
0: Okay.
1: This is reported by People Magazine. They say it's amicable. They gave lots of time and careful consideration. Decided to go their separate ways. They're still friends and still supportive of one another. This is just like another... It just reminds me of just another Hollywood, like, tryst or whatever they call it. Right? It's just they hook up for a little bit and then you're with you and I'm with them. And they're just like... It's like musical chairs.
0: It kind of reminds me... I don't know why this just popped in my head, but Brad and Angelina right after Mr. and Mrs. Smith and, like, that whole craze. And then all of a sudden, now they're
1: so
0: not
1: Hollywood,
0: together,
1: like, man. Yeah, I don't know. Yeah. So apparently they've been quietly broken up for a few months already. This isn't just, like, happened yesterday.
0: Right,
1: they just decided to let everyone know, hey, we're not together anymore. So Ariana's still staying pretty busy. She kicked off her Eternal Sunshine tour last weekend. Got the new album Petal that's coming up end of July.
0: It's gonna be crazy. I know that all of Ariana's fans are really, really rooting for her, and I love the support, and I'm with that. Maybe all of that love and support will help her get healthier too.
1: You gotta eat. Maybe it'll help her eat.
0: You just can't help. My mind, it goes down this whatever rabbit hole that there is surrounding, like, the craziness of Hollywood. I've been down it.
1: Okay, well, as long as she's eating, I don't care. Yeah. Whatever they do in Hollywood, they can have. But just eat. I want to see, I want those collarbones to quit poking out so much.
0: I know.
1: It's terrible.
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4: 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Hey, who is you? I'm the best yet. This you already know.
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0: Hot 95. I don't understand how these competitive eaters like do it. You know, like the hot dog eating contest.
1: Yeah, me either.
0: I can't even watch that thing because I get sick watching it. Like, ugh. You know what I'm saying?
1: I just wonder, like, how does your stomach take all of that? You know?
0: Like, how does it respond later?
1: Right.
0: That's what
1: I
0: want to know.
1: Well, I don't want to know.
0: Well, some people, they're able to do it. And I don't know if you know about this guy. His name is Reese Chatfield, right?
1: Okay.
0: He's like one of these competitive eaters, right? I guess they have their own title now. They have their own, like, game that they play.
1: Yeah, yeah.
0: Well, he just set a new record. Get this. He ate 162 Oreos in 5 minutes. 162 Oreos.
1: How many packages is that? Do we know?
0: I don't know. I can't even do the math.
1: Okay.
0: So they just kept feeding it to him. So he is one of these, I guess you would call it, I don't know if it's an influencer, but, you know, he does the videos and all that on your TikTok or wherever, YouTube.
1: Right, right.
0: So he trains. Like, he's one of these guys that trains, and he's got a page. It's called Reese Versus Food, all right?
1: Oh, gosh.
0: R-E-E-C-E-V-S Food. Reese Versus Food. And so he's, like, all pumped up now. He got this record. He set this record with the 162 Oreos, and now he wants to push even further. So I don't know. He goes, I want the next one. I want the next record.
1: In 5 minutes.
0: 5 minutes, yeah. New world record.
1: I looked it up. It's about 3.5 packs of Oreos in 5 minutes.
0: Okay.
1: 3.5 packs.
0: Okay.
1: My question is, what is your blood sugar like?
0: Oh,
1: yeah.
0: What is
1: your cholesterol like? How are you still alive? Do you know how much sugar that is? It's just like a complete sugar overload.
0: It's crazy.
1: How are you? Are you okay?
0: It's got to be.
1: Are you breathing?
0: It's got to be, like, just insane how they do this. But either way, yeah. He got the new world record.
1: And now he wants to go for more.
0: So the previous record, there was 141 Oreos. That was set back in 2020 by a dude named Max Stafford. Yeah,
1: okay.
0: Stanford. So now this guy, Reese Chatfield is his name. He's apparently been an up-and-comer, like steadily improving his game.
1: Okay. What is the guy who eats all the hot dogs?
0: Oh, man, I knew you would ask me that.
1: We were just talking about him the other day at the field.
0: Yeah, he wins the Nathan Hot Dog Eating Challenge all the time.
1: Let's see.
0: Nathan
1: Hot Dog.
0: Yeah, he is a, like, repeat winner.
1: His name is Joe.

0: Yeah, really dangerous, especially when it comes to sugar. Yeah. All that sugar all at once. Well, let's just hope, you know, this doesn't affect his health too bad.
1: Right.
0: He's 22.
1: He's young.
0: Yeah, like when you're 22, you can eat anything, right?
1: That can catch up to you fast, though, okay, my guy?
0: May not last that long.
1: Right. Would you be

0: on Z95, ready once again for the good news, Lauren.
1: Let's get into it.
0: So, you may have heard earlier about this story. A baby coyote in Arizona found covered in hundreds of cactus spines.
1: Oh, no.
0: Head to tail. Yeah.
1: I didn't see this.
0: Bad shape. But now is recovering thanks to some great people out there. It took wildlife rescuers more than 2 hours to carefully remove all the little thorns, all the little cactus spines there.
1: Gino, he's just a baby.
0: Most likely saved the pup's life, and the baby coyote already doing much better.
1: Good.
0: So, good for the coyote. Here is Vet Tech Berkeley of Southwest Wildlife Conservation Center talking about it.
2: We have a coyote pup that is covered in cholla cactuses. These cactuses are super gnarly, and they have barbed spines, and they stick to your skin like crazy. So, this guy definitely needs some help. When you pull, you can see that these spines are barbed, how it pulls the skin like that, and they don't come out smooth like just a normal thorn. That's what's so bad about these cholla cactuses, is they have so much resistance before they actually come out. First roadblock down to his rehabilitation process, one step closer to being released back into the wild.
0: More good news this morning. An endangered California condor made history after flying into Oregon for the first time in 122 years, Lauren. 122
1: what?
0: Years. The bird is called Condor B9. Traveled about 380 miles over 4 days.
1: How do they do this? It's
0: no
1: insane.
0: Before it returned home to Northern California. So the wildlife people say the journey shows that they're beginning to kind of, I guess, get more confident, right? Expand their range. There was decades of them having to do some kind of program where they were trying to get these condors over. They were near extinction, all of that. So, they're feeling hopeful.
1: Okay, good. These condors, by the way, are no tiny bird.
0: No.
1: It's huge. Oh, my God.
0: Huge. And finally this morning, a new study found that a personalized cancer vaccine combined with immunotherapy reduced the risk of melanoma returning by 49% over 5 years.
1: Okay.
0: So, patients who receive the combo treatment, significantly higher cancer-free survival rates.
1: There we go.
0: Compared to those who receive the standard therapy alone. So, researchers say the results are promising and could lead to some kind of similar treatments for other hard-to-target cancers.
1: We need to get rid of it all entirely, so I'm here for some progress.
0: Yeah, we hope so. And that's the good news this morning. More on the way at Hot Seat.
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1: Where you at?
0: At the house with it, watching sinners.
1: Who you with?
0: On the couch with my favorite sinner. I was about to, but you convinced us. Should I decorate her walls or log off to Pinterest? Never too late to meditate on emotional attachments. Even

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1: So the little old ukulele. Did you ever get to play one as a kid?
2: Probably.
1: In music class?
2: Yeah.
1: I remember us being able to strum on the ukulele. It didn't lead to anything else, right? I never learned guitar or anything like that.
2: But me either.
1: The ukulele, it's such a peaceful, joyful, little quirky instrument.
2: Yeah.
1: However, in Northern California, it was used as a weapon of rage.
2: Oh, no.
1: Police are investigating a bizarre road rage incident that happened last week. One person hitting the other over the head with, of all things,
2: a ukulele.
1: There aren't many details. I don't know how this thing all went down. I don't know if the people knew each other or the ukulele was busted up, you know, like at a rock concert or something when they break up the guitar.
2: Oh, my gosh.
1: Here's all we know. The victim was driving when he noticed another driver following too closely. He was, like, tailgating him and honking.
2: Gosh,
1: you never know.
2: This is like you guys are listening to us on the road. It's not that serious.
1: Yeah.
2: Whatever it is, I promise it's not that serious.
1: Both drivers pulled over, got out, traded blows.
2: Like, you know what? This is scary and this is a lesson, right? Because some, like, he's lucky that it was just a ukulele. Oh, yeah,
1: not a gun.
2: Do you know what I'm saying?
1: Yeah.
2: Yes, exactly.
1: So one dude pulled out a ukulele, hit the other with it. Both drivers left the scene. So I don't know who reported, what went down, whatever. Cops say the case being investigated as an assault with a deadly weapon.
2: Oh, my God.
1: Wow. The ukulele, a deadly weapon. That's crazy.

0: T95. So is this a sign that TikTok is running out of crazy mashup trends, all right?
1: Okay.
0: Or a sign that basically we have endless options? I don't know. You decide, all right? So the latest from TikTok this morning, there's a trend that's gone viral. People are putting frozen pickles in their Sauvignon Blanc white wine. Okay. You're a white wine girl, aren't you?
1: I am. Okay. I love a Sauvy B.
0: Getting excited already.
1: Yeah, I know. But first it was the jalapenos, and that is so good.
0: The jalapenos,
1: fresh,
0: yeah.
1: Sliced, yes. Yes.
0: I remember us talking about that last year.
1: Yeah, and it's still good. It's like to this day, it's still good. A crisp, cold glass with a fresh jalapeno. So I kind of can see maybe.
0: Does it
1: where
0: give it like a little spice or what?
1: Yeah, it does.
0: Just a little.
1: Just a
0: bite.
1: Tiny little, like.
0: Yeah, a little spiciness to it.
1: Yeah.
0: All right. So we've done that, right? Jalapenos in our white wine.
1: Now we're doing frozen pickles.
0: Pickles.
1: Interesting.
0: And I think there might be more people interested in this one, right?
1: Yeah.
0: Let's talk about it. Back to the pickles. Here's how you do it. You get a small whole dill pickle.
1: Okay.
0: Not the sweet kind of pickle.

0: the dill pickle. The more sour, salty one, the better. Take a few out. Freeze them.
1: Okay.
0: In a plastic bag. When you take them out, carefully slice them into thick, coin-shaped pieces. With a serrated knife, toss them into the wine. And there you go. It's making my mouth water.
1: I know, mine too. I would try this. I definitely would try this. I don't know if it's going to be as good as...
0: I don't know, but I mean, pickles and white wine. So they're the little small dill pickles, what I've seen off the video here that I'm watching.
1: Yeah, I see that. And they are frozen.
0: Yeah, they froze the crap out of them. They're like ice, yeah. Ice frozen.
1: I think that this could be a good idea, maybe. Maybe like the concept, the idea is good, but I don't know if the flavor profile.
0: You're just going to have to let us know, Miss White Wine.
1: I'm going to have to try it. Yeah.
0: Now, I see what they're saying by freezing them because they're cold, right? So yeah. Cold into the cold white wine, and here
1: yeah.
0: we go.
1: Yeah.
0: All right. Well, you can check that out.
1: I'm going to have to try it. I will report back. This is work related. You know what I mean?
0: It's for research. Work. Yeah. You're doing some prep, some research for the show. So let us know how that goes. The latest from TikTok. It is dill pickles frozen, thrown into your white wine.
2: 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Listen. Yeah. Welcome to
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0: So we all know the dating scene is crazy out there, and some of the folks who are single have just said, all right, screw it. Forget dating for love. How about just trying to get my reps in? For some of them. Yeah. These Gen Zers, apparently, trying to get their reps in. There's a new trend out there. It's called practice dating.
1: Okay.
0: Now, it involves going on dates with people you aren't normally attracted to.
1: You know what? This is like, you see the girls online that are like, you can't trust the ugly ones either, right? Because you're going to get played by the ugly ones too, so don't do it. My okay. suggestion is don't do it.
0: Okay, so the idea is simple. They say take the pressure off. Dating somebody who isn't your type can lower your expectations, make the experience feel more natural.
1: Okay. Maybe just like less pressure, I guess, because you're not so nervous. You're like, oh, like this isn't what I would normally go after anyways. So like,
0: yeah, if it doesn't work out, it doesn't work out. Whatever, right?
1: Okay.
0: The dating guru Serena Kerrigan said that profiles and photos, they all don't tell the whole story.
1: I agree with that 100%.
0: People can surprise you when you finally like, you know, sit down face to face in person.
1: I think maybe this goes for the people that are on dating apps.
0: Yeah.
1: Oh, right? For like, sure. These are the people that are like out there really trying to date, I guess.
0: Yeah. So instead of treating every first date like it could lead to a possible marriage, the goal is to use these casual meetups to kind of build your confidence, improve your conversation skills, and get more comfortable. Just get more comfortable meeting new people.
1: Okay.
0: I think there's so much stress. I think with these Gen Zers, are like they're freaking out because they want like it to work so bad.
1: Yeah, just take it from me. It's okay to be single in your 30s. I'm just kidding. I'm just kidding.
0: No, you're not.
1: I'm actually, you know what? Like, I'm happy single, right? But like, I'm a person that actually is dating to marry. Okay. So like, this is not where I'm at in my life, but I understand for somebody who's younger,
0: yeah,
1: how this could be beneficial. Like it says, like, improving conversation skills, you know, I can talk to a wall. Yeah. I don't need that, right? But like, people get really nervous around meeting new people, not me.
0: And then they're all awkward and
1: yeah,
0: stuff,
1: they're
0: right?
1: Awkward. So maybe there's a little method to this madness for our younger friends.
0: You know, I think some people have it a lot more like, we have a lot easier to communicate with people or like put into an awkward setting or yeah. We just talk to random people.
1: We are in those situations.
0: Yeah,
1: all
0: we
1: the
0: have
1: time.
0: No problem talking to strangers, right?
1: Yeah.
0: So I know what you're talking about, where you're just kind of thrown into a situation where you know no one.
1: And you're just there. And then you're expected to like lead some of the situations.
0: Exactly.
1: And you're like, dang, okay, here we go.
0: Yeah. Hit the switch, right?
1: Yeah.
0: I try to explain that to people. Like, sometimes you just have to hit the switch.
1: Yeah.
0: They go, how do you do it? You just turn it on.
1: You just have to do it. Like, it's the only option, really, for us, right?
0: Some people can't do it.
1: Yeah.
0: And then it seems like they're snobby or they just don't want to be there. You know, that sort of thing.
1: Right.
0: Fortunately, we don't have that problem.
1: Yeah, but I think that this is cool for those that maybe are a little bit nervous around dating. This is a good idea.
0: Awkwardness. Practice dating. Yeah. Just go out and have some fun.
1: Yeah.
0: Someone you normally wouldn't hang out with or whatever.
1: Maybe it makes it more lighthearted. You know, you can kind of be yourself a little bit more easily.
0: Yeah. There you go. Don't be giving the guys out there, you know, any kind of...
1: Not with me. Sorry.
0: Kind of
1: I'm dating to marry over here.

0: Well, this morning's, I guess, Hollywood drama. I don't know if it's drama, because they're kind of cool with it. I read where Ariana Grande and her Wicked co-star, Ethan Slater, broken up.
1: Oh, really?
0: Yeah. After 3 years of dating. 3 years. As you know, they met on the set. They were both married at the time. Ethan played the Tin Man in the movie there. So, shortly after they ended their marriages, they made their relationship public and known. Sources said they did nothing wrong and that they didn't start dating until both marriages ended.
1: Okay.
0: So, now, as for their breakup, here we are, 3 years later.
1: I feel like there's this lore around the Wicked, you know, whatever it's called. What is the, like, the Wicked? I don't even know what it's called. But
0: the franchise? Like the whole?
1: Yes,
0: the whole,
1: exactly. Like, exactly. That's exactly what the word I was looking for. And how the girls got so skinny and how it was kind of like crazy and a little bit cultish. They were saying some really weird things. And you kind of can't help but wonder if that was actually true because of how unhealthy both of the girls looked. The entire cast got a little cray, and so maybe this is a good thing. Maybe this is a time, like, Ariana opened up her tour, everybody was crying, everybody was so excited for her, and maybe this is like a new, she's got to get away from that.
0: I don't know. Maybe. He's got to get away from it. I don't know. She's got to eat a Whataburger or something, dude. I mean, she is so skinny.
1: It's really sad, but yeah, again, you kind of cannot help but wonder what was going on with that franchise and with all of the it's the entire cast that got a little sickly skinny.
0: I don't know. This guy, I'm looking at his picture, he looks a little weird.
1: Yeah, she's,
0: I don't know why these women, like, I guess, I don't know. I'm not a girl. I can't tell you why they hook up with these dudes, because I think they're ugly as hell. And they apparently do something right.
1: Something.
0: But 3 years later, here we are, they're breaking up.
1: Okay.
0: This is reported by People Magazine. They say it's amicable. They gave lots of time and careful consideration, decided to go their separate ways. They're still friends and still supportive of one another. This is just like another, it just reminds me of just another Hollywood, like, tryst or whatever they call it, right? It's just they hook up for a little bit, and then you're with you, and I'm with them, and they're just like, it's like musical chairs.
1: It kind of reminds me, I don't know why this just popped in my head, but Brad and Angelina, right after Mr. and Mrs. Smith and like that whole craze, and then all of a sudden now they're
0: so
1: not
0: so Hollywood, like, man. Yeah, I don't know. Yeah. So apparently they've been quietly broken up for a few months already. This isn't just like happened yesterday.
1: Right.
0: They just decided to let everyone know, hey, we're not together anymore. So Ariana is still staying pretty busy. She kicked off her Eternal Sunshine tour last weekend.
1: Yeah.
0: Got the new album, Petal, that's coming up end of July.
1: It's going to be crazy. I know that all of Ariana's fans are really, really rooting for her, and I love the support, and I'm with that. Maybe all of that love and support will help her get healthier, too.
0: Yeah, eat. You got to eat. Maybe it'll help her eat.
1: You just can't help. My mind, it goes down this whatever rabbit hole that there is surrounding, like, the craziness of Hollywood. I've been down it.
0: Okay, well, as long as she's eating, I don't care. Yeah. Whatever they do in Hollywood, they can have. But just eat. I want to see, I want those collarbones to quit poking out so much. Oh,
1: I know.
0: It's terrible.
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1: One of your favorite chicken joints is going to have collectible, kind of like the movie theaters do.
2: Yep, collectible buckets.
1: Yeah, so, oh my gosh, fried chicken and collectibles. I'm down. Otto's got deets and food news. Hottest hashtags here on the Dana Cortez Show inside the Kohl's studio. I am Dana Cortez.
2: DJ Automatic.
3: I go by Anthony A, a.k.a. Lil Latinx.
1: A recent study released by CNBC says the happiest couples don't go home and just watch TV. There's one thing they do, and then they watch TV. Physical activity.
2: Oh.
1: Yeah, so working
2: that
1: out.
2: That kind of physical activity?
1: It could be any kind of physical activity, Otto, and then you can watch TV. But there's a bunch of things you need to do besides just that. You can have interactive games. You can have get a hobby together, intimate conversation. But just going home and watching TV does not build a strong bond. There has to be something in between.
2: Not every day.
1: No, Otto, not every day.
2: Because there's some days where I love to go home and just sit on the couch.
1: You're right about
2: and watch
1: that,
2: TV.
1: Honey. You're right about that. All right, what do we have for food news, DJ Automatic?
2: Maybe I can eat this. KFC is launching its first ever collectible chicken bucket.
3: Hello.
2: They're doing it with Supergirl. The movie's
1: the
2: coming
1: movie,
2: out.
1: Yes.
2: Yeah, and they've got meals that are going along with Supergirl. But the collectible chicken bucket is going to be of Superdog.
1: Superdog.
2: Superdog is Supergirl's companion.
1: I did not know that. Really?
2: Yep.
3: There we go, dude. Our Gen Z and Gen Alpha heroes need emotional support animals. And I love it. I love it. Shout out to KFC for this.
1: Even our superheroes are sensitive. All right, Anthony A., what do we have for National Day?
3: All right, we're going to kick it off with National Forklift Safety Operator Day.
1: This is a big one. And
3: yes, and we also have National Donald Duck Day.
1: I can't talk like him. I wish I could. Donald Duck has one of the craziest voices in history. He's one of the most beloved Disney characters. He's right up there with Mickey. Mickey, Minnie, Donald, Daisy. No, come on. We've been to Daisy's house. She cooked for us. Remember at Disneyland?
2: I forgot about that.
1: She freaking cooked for us. You better put some respect on Daisy Duck.
3: Is Donald bigger than Goofy, though?
2: They're about the same to me.
1: I think so, too. I mean, for me personally, I love Stitch. Like, I just think he's so crazy. He's another one with a weird voice, but I just I love him. And I love Coco, Miguel.
3: Oh,
1: and I love
3: man.
1: Moana. And I really love a lot of Disney. Little Mermaid.
3: We'll wrap it up with National Best Friends Day.
2: Oh.
1: Shout out your best friend. Who's your best friend, Otto?
2: You.
1: You better say that. I was hoping you'd say that.
2: I didn't even think twice about that, yeah.
3: Nice, dude. Let's go, Automatic.
1: We're going to go home today and have some physical activity.
2: Most people don't get to do that with their best friend.
1: Hopefully not. Download the Dana Cortez Show podcast, stream on demand. More of us right here coming up. 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
1: We got to sit down with Little John and have a conversation. He's talking about being newly sober and the loss of his son as well. We're going to get into it and play the audio after Celebrity Birthdays, Anthony A.
2: We have some legendary actors. We have Michael J. Fox, Natalie Portman, and Johnny Depp all celebrating their birthday.
1: Wow, big B-days on that. All right. We sat down with Little John. And we talked about a lot of things, but really what was interesting was his sobriety. Because the shots guy is no longer drinking, but he's explaining to us at this moment that it helped him through the loss of his oldest child, his son, who he had himself when he was still a kid.
3: When I had my son, I was still trying to make it, you know, 1998. I hadn't even had a big, like, you know, I hadn't had any of the success yet. And so it was a grind, and I'm more present for my daughter now. And then also I realized when I lost my son that I think God was giving me, he was slowing me down to get ready for my daughter, but he was also giving me my daughter to get ready for the loss of my son, because she's been able to be there for me and give me that innocence and that love, that extra love that I needed to give me and reason to live.
4: Yeah,
3: you know what I mean?
5: When you
3: and be happy.
5: When you talked about having your son and being young, I was 15 when I had my first daughter. I could relate to that so much.
3: Yeah,
5: it's not that you were a bad father, you just weren't the best father.
3: Right.
5: You could be.
3: Right.
5: When you get
3: you're older, still figuring it out.
5: You're still figuring it out on your own. How are you?
3: I'm good.
5: After, the loss of your son.
3: I mean, it's tough. You know, you lose someone, it's gonna hurt. It's gonna hurt. Yeah, it's gonna hurt. And it's like you literally just take it day by day. But, you know, through like the fans, so many people like reached out, showed me love. And it's just, you know, family's been right there with me and everybody's been supportive. And it's, you know, it's just you got to just take your time and get through it. And you let the grief hit you and you deal with it.
5: That's what I was going to say, because I've lost people that I love dearly. A child that was almost unimaginable. Is travel, is being on the road, is it cathartic? Is it helpful to you in a way, the fans' energy?
3: Well, it was really hard because we were like 3 or 4 months out from the tour when I lost him. And so it was critical stages of me having to finalize the music, get visuals and all of this stuff. And I had to be creative as I'm going through this.
5: Right.
3: And it was really, I say it on stage, like it was really tough to get to where I am right now. But it is therapy to like get in front of people and show them that I'm okay and them give me all this good energy back and to just be in front of, you know, be out here with Pitt, who I've known for 25 years. And it's definitely helpful to be out of here among other people and feel good energy.
1: We've had plenty of conversations with Little John. This was way different. Probably one of my favorite talks.
4: He's in a different space now.
1: He is. He's just so smart. You know, you have to be of a certain age to get this, but the old Chappelle skit where he would speak like really, "Hi, my name is John," and blah, blah. And then you go, "Yeah," like that really is. That's his persona. And this is who he is. And he has so many gems. We do talk to him a little bit about working with Donald Trump on The Apprentice, and he's very honest in how Trump behaved. If you are curious, you can listen to the Dana Cortez Show podcast and also subscribe to our YouTube channel. It's up there as well. We'll be back with more right here, though, coming up. 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
1: The couple we're going to talk to today, Automatic and Anthony A., they've been together about 4 years, and honestly, they just kind of started having issues not too long ago, maybe 3 months.
2: What kind of issues are they having?
1: So Abigail's pretty sure that her man, Ronnie, he's trying to meet other women. Like, he's talking to them and stuff on Instagram.
2: So, wait, so she knows 100 that he's trying to meet other women, like, in person?
1: I'm pretty sure that's what she said to me when she messaged me.
3: Okay, how does she know they haven't met already?
1: She doesn't know, Aunt, but she knows he's hiding his phone from her, and he turns it upside down when they're eating.
2: So it's not looking good for Ronnie.
1: Nope, I'm just going to bring Abigail on the line. Now, I'm taking you off hold. Hi, Abigail.
4: Hi.
1: You know, I want you to talk to me about the way Ronnie is acting now, because you said he's acting differently.
4: Yeah. Well, he's changed. Mm-hmm. It started about 3 or 4 months ago, and like I said, he's been hiding his phone. He turns it upside down when we're eating.
3: Maybe he just doesn't want you spying on him.
2: And, I mean, this might not sound, like, nice to you, but he might just be looking at...
4: Maybe. Maybe that's true. I don't know. But he's also messaging this woman. She's single. And he never mentioned her to me. And now he's asking her to call him.
1: And you don't think it has anything to do with business or anything like that? Like, it's not work-related?
4: No. She's got her account on private. She's got, like, 3 exes in her name.
2: Oh, and she's got red flag.
4: Yeah. No, she's got half-naked pictures all over her Instagram.
1: Oh, my gosh.
3: Okay, dude. Yeah, dude, that sounds like a bot. She's probably not even real.
4: No, that's what I thought, but then I made a fake profile, and she accepted me. No, she's real.
2: You made a fake profile? I mean, have you ever thought that you might, like...

0: You made a fake profile to spy on your man. You might be the one with the problem.
1: I'm only doing it because he's not being honest. Mm-hmm. I know there's something going on.
0: It's still weird, though.
1: We don't even... It's just gotten bad. It's bad.
2: Oh, my gosh, girl. This is... I get it. This is hard.
1: We've been together so long. I put everything into this relationship, and I just... I can't.
2: I understand. I can't. And if you know what? If you've got the girl's name, we can make this call right now.
1: Okay. It's Chrissy. I'm so corny. I have his number.
0: It does sound like a bot.
2: But go ahead. Go ahead with the number.
1: I does. Okay.
3: Hello, this is Ron.
2: Ronnie, baby, what you up to, man? What you doing?
3: Mm-hmm.
2: Oh, I'm so... You know what? I apologize. I didn't even tell you who this is. Do you want to maybe take a guess?
3: Nah, look, lady, I'm at work. Is there something I can do for you?
2: Maybe. It's Chrissy from Instagram.
3: Oh man. What you doing? What's going on?
2: Yeah, well, you tell me, baby. What's up?
3: I don't know, man. This is crazy.
2: What was so crazy? You told me to call, so I did. And I thought you wanted us to get to know each other, you know, a little better.
3: Yeah, for sure.
2: So, hey, let me just get to the point. You know what I was thinking, Ronnie? Maybe you want to come by, you know, my spot later tonight. I can open up a bottle of red, throw on a little trap soul. We can talk a little, you know.
3: You want to talk?
2: Not really. I think you know what I want. You said you wanted it, too.
3: Oh, man, look.
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3: You take the clothes off my back.

0: Abigail is almost 100% sure that her man Ronnie is like chatting with other ladies online. She feels it. She knows it because he's acting differently, even the way he's got his phone.
1: He's been hiding his phone. He turns it upside down. We're eating. But he's also messaging this woman. And he never mentioned her to me. And now he's asking her to call him.
0: The upside down phone thing, come on. That's just not right. It's not right. But it could be that they've just been together a long time and Abigail's, you know, kind of making things up in her head. Get a little paranoid. Or it could be going down in the DM. Well, let's take a listen and find out. Hey, let me just get to the point. You know what? I was thinking, Ronnie, maybe you want to come by, you know, my spot.

0: later tonight. I can open up a bottle of red, throw on a little trap soul. We can talk a little, you know.
1: talk, huh? You want to talk?
0: Not really. I think you know what I want. You said you wanted it too.
1: Oh, man, look. You're a beautiful woman.
0: Oh,
1: man.
0: My gosh, baby. You think I'm beautiful? For real?
1: Come on, babe. Don't play. You know you're fine as. But thing is, well, all right, real talks. I got a girl.
0: Hold on. You have a girlfriend?
1: Yeah, I mean, I like the messages and I love looking at you, but I'm kind of with someone.
0: Hold on, Roddy. Why did you tell me you wanted to meet up if you have a girlfriend?
1: I don't know, man. My girl, she's kind of, you know, I don't know, man. I was just.
2: I hear you. Yeah, I cook, I clean, I even do stupid laundry. Oh, my God.
0: Abigail, I'm going to need you to stop just a second because I need to explain to Ronnie what's going on.
2: Ronnie, it's me.
0: Ronnie, my name is Dana Cortez from the Dana Cortez Show. Your girlfriend, Abigail, she's been listening to us the whole time. This is called a down in the DM.
1: Okay.
2: Why are you talking to this woman? Seriously, tell me, or it's over. I'm done.
1: Yo, let's talk tonight, okay?
2: No, what are you doing? What is this about?
1: It's you, all right? It's you. You sit around in old pajama pants all day. You don't get ready. We never go anywhere. And
2: really?
1: I was just talking. I didn't do anything.
2: You're blaming me? You're blaming me for you cheating on me. Are you serious?
1: Cheating on you? Did you hear what I just said? You really want to talk about this? Get off this crazy line and call me.
2: I don't understand why you did this.
0: Abigail, he already hung up, girl. Hung up. He hung the phone up, girl. He's gone. He disconnected the line.
2: No, he's calling me. Should I answer?
0: Yes. You two need to talk. He told you.
3: And remember, he didn't do anything wrong.
0: Yeah, he told that woman he had a girlfriend. Go answer the phone. It did not go down in the DM. I'm unhappy that Ronnie is blaming Abigail for him slipping. You're not supposed to be calling people. You're not supposed to be flirting with people. You're not supposed to be messaging women and telling them how hot they are.
4: I feel like he cheated.
5: I didn't cross the line, though. He was entertaining the idea of cheating, but he didn't do it.
0: Well, I would be upset if Otto entertained anything like that.
4: As somebody in a relationship, if they took it that far, I'm definitely, I have a problem with that.
0: Yeah, I would have a problem with you. Like, seriously, but the one thing I did hear, Anthony, when you said, well, I heard her, she's not doing anything. I heard her doing a lot. She cooks, she cleans, she does his laundry, and it doesn't sound like Ronnie's doing a lot.
5: Mm.
0: He spends a lot of time on the phone. Maybe if you'd help your girl, she might be up for getting ready and going out.
4: It doesn't even sound like that. It sounds like they're just not communicating. There's a lack of communication because he's like, hey, you're not getting ready. You're not taking care of yourself. You're not doing this. And she's like, hey, I'm cooking, cleaning, doing everything.
0: That's the communication part right there that you discuss, that you're referring to, Otto. I'm getting upset. And let me tell you why. Because sometimes on Saturday, your girl here, I got a lot to do. A lot. And I do not sit down. I'm moving across the apartment. And I know Otto knows exactly where I'm going. And he says, I'm bored. I want to do something. I want to joke him. I literally look at him. I say, you want to do something? I got some things for you to do.
5: Ooh.
0: How about helping me fold some clothes?
5: Oh.
0: How about helping me clean the kitchen? You know what? I'm about to tell him
4: that
0: toilet.
4: I want to do something fun. I don't want to do that.
0: Me too. But the toilets don't clean themselves, sir.
4: Well, you can buy a toilet that does that now.
0: No, you can't. No. And so I don't feel my sexiest when I'm scrubbing the toilet. I'm sorry. You know, I apologize for that. But
4: how did I know this is going to get turned around on me?
0: It's not being turned around. I'm explaining why Abigail might not be getting ready. Now, I don't know her personal situation, but I'll tell you right now, when I'm exhausted, the last thing on my mind is getting dressed up and going out. Because I'm already tired. Because I'm not bored. I read this whole study. We're going to have to do this another day. A whole study that said one of the most stressful things for a woman is watching her husband sit on the couch. And I felt that study.
4: I didn't think that was real.
0: It's a USC study. It's not a joke. Of course you thought it was
4: a joke. You just can't stand to watch me relax, can you? I work all the time. You can't just stand to watch me just chill for a second.
0: Otto, I love when you chill. That's why I wash. You got home the other day, and I physically unpacked everything for you and folded it and put it away. Of course I love to see you rest. I need that reciprocated. 877-730-DCS1. I see what

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1: I'm going to tell you the story today about a 10-year-old girl named Leah Lindell. She was snorkeling in Florida with her family in shallow water. You know, snorkeling, you put the little thing on, look at all the fish and everything. And they're having a good time when a 9-foot bull shark bit off her hand.
2: Ooh.
1: Yeah.
3: I thought I'm never going to have a hand again, but I still do.
1: Inside Edition talked to this family, and Leah, it is amazing how much she remembers that day.
3: I think I saw its tail, and then it just let go. And then I scream out, and I see my hand just bleeding, and I knew it was a shark.
1: I would have been freaking out. And then, remember, her family's right there, so her mom, Nadia, was swimming with her, and she describes what she saw.
4: Her hand flung out, and it was just a stump, and her wrist was just hanging off, and there was just blood squirting everywhere. She was 3 feet away from me. I mean, she was, right there.
1: Now, mom is way more upset than Leah, because, I mean, that's your baby. And the way little Leah handled the whole situation, it's not surprising to me, because you've read about when incidents like this happen, doesn't, some kind of adrenaline kick in or something?
5: And you can't even feel anything. It's almost like a...
1: Like some kind of, what is the word we're looking for? Survival mode?
5: Out-of-body experience?
1: Maybe like a survival mechanism?
6: Instincts, survivor instincts.
1: Whatever it is, Leah had it.
4: She was just quiet. She wasn't screaming. She wasn't making any kind of commotion. She was just standing there, and I looked over too, and her hand, it was it was hanging on by a piece of skin, and it looked like it started to go down to the ground.
1: So again, that was mom, Nadia, but Leah said she felt a presence, and that's what helped her survive.
3: I just felt like an angel just pulled me out of the water, an angel.
1: And then, of course,

0: I mean, paramedics arrive, 911 is called. She gets to the hospital and they try to reassure her, but she's not buying it. She just doesn't believe what they're saying to her.
1: They told me that they are going to put my hand back, but I didn't really believe them because, really? Like, it's impossible.
2: So she had a lot of a missing tissue.
1: But no missing bones.
2: Yeah, no missing bones.
0: And the very next day after surgery?
2: She moved two fingers.
0: And then the reporter at Inside Edition asked her, so do you still like sharks? And this is what Leah answered.
1: I love them even more because it gave me an imprint to have for the full entire life.
0: She's like, how are you going to put my hand back on? They did it. The next day, she's moving her fingers. She knitted, to go to that Inside Edition interview, she knitted her Barbie.
3: Aww.
0: Some clothes. She's using both hands again. Now, she is in therapy, obviously. It's going to take a while for it to be 100. I don't know that it'll ever be 100. But just the fact that she survived, the shark let go.
3: I can't believe she forgave that shark.
0: She loves sharks.
4: Oh my God,
0: even more.
4: Dude. Yeah, dude.
3: I would have been giving that shark just one finger.
4: I would be, yeah, she's so much of a bigger person than I would be. I would be at Red Lobster every day getting my revenge, bro.
0: You're so wrong. He let her go.
3: Do you think she could have listened? He bit her in the first place.
0: Yeah, but he realized, oh, this is a person. I don't want
4: If it was a great white, that would have been a problem. But good thing it was just a baby shark.
0: Baby shark.
3: Baby shark. It was 9 feet. That's not a baby.
0: Baby shark. Catch a date. Go to that show podcast on demand. We'll be right back, though, so don't move. Sponsored by O'Reilly Auto Parts. I wear

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1: Love Island, the new season is in full effect. So why are we talking about last season? Oh my goodness. I got two words. Huda Mustafa. We'll get into it after celebrity birthdays, Anthony A.
2: All right, we have Michael J. Fox, Natalie Portman, and Johnny Depp all celebrating their birthday.
1: Okay, so Huda Mustafa's ex-boyfriend, Louis Russell, the mother of his child, Nicole Oliveira, she alleged in court that Huda tried to break into her L.A. apartment, and Huda was like, I didn't do that. Have you heard of Google and all of the cameras they have all over? They caught her trying to break into the mother of Lewis's house, her apartment. Now the surveillance footage has gone viral. TMZ is the first one that broke it, and I don't think she's done with all the controversy. This is the people that Love Island wants on. That's why you watch it and you just get so into it, because they're willing to go the extra mile to do whatever it takes to get to
3: no
1: event.
3: They're just crazy. That's what it is.
2: Well, she was one of the more polarizing figures, and as you guys can tell, not the brightest either. But I've bit into the bug, guys. I've got it.
3: You've taken
2: Kool-Aid
3: on this season?
2: I am in to season 8. Heavily into it, dude.
3: Can we get an update then?
1: I told you last season, Anthony, you're like, I don't want to watch it. I told you it's crazy.
2: I didn't think investing an hour and a half of my life on season 1 was going to do it. But then Patrice didn't pick Sean and she left him hanging. And then from that point on, I was instantly hooked.

Wait till Patrice tries to break into his ex's baby mama's house. All your Love Island updates right here. We'll be back after this. 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
3: Proud. We're driving back from Laredo. We got hit on the freeway by a sheriff that was doing a U-turn in the middle of the freeway. Clipped my truck, you know, hit us in the side. The police, they told me, you know, that I was gonna be okay. I didn't have to worry about anything. But, you know, after they left, I was just there alone, and I didn't feel like comfortable at all, you know. So we called Herman and Herman to help us out, and they really led the way. They took care of our injuries. They took care of my vehicle. They really put us first. I'd recommend Herman and Herman to anybody.
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There's something you're doing that is wasting 2 days out of your life every single year. Add that up, like in a lifetime. That's years that you're just throwing down the drain. I do it all the time. I'm going to tell you what it is and how you can avoid wasting this time next.

0: there is something that you are doing, okay, that is wasting up to 2 days, maybe more of your life every single year, and it's called a long goodbye.
1: Oh.
0: A long goodbye when you leave the family party.
1: The Irish goodbye.
0: I call it the Mexican goodbye. Is it an Irish goodbye too?
1: It's Irish also because, I mean, growing up in my house, it was 3 hours to say bye.
0: Let me explain to you. You're saying, we're leaving now, okay? And you happen to be in one area of the home. And then you have to go to the next room and you have to say, we're leaving to the people in that room. And then somebody in the kitchen says, take a plate with you. So you're like, let me go to the kitchen.
2: See, I don't, the more that we're talking about this, I don't know if it's like a cultural, like, you know, ethnic thing. Like, because it's like, my friend from the Midwest is like, they know it as the Midwest farewell.
0: The Midwest farewell? Producer yeah. Jack, do you concur?
3: Is can it the Midwest? Confirm.
0: Can't confirm. I just know this happened last weekend. I went to go visit family and trying to say goodbye. And by the way, this is in the beginning of my neurovirus. Okay.
2: Oh my God.
0: So I'm not feeling good and I'm not exactly sure what's going on. And I'm trying to leave and I can't. I can't take a plate, do this, do that. And I'm like, I'm just trying to go home.
1: We're in a restaurant and there's probably, what, 25 of us?

0: Yeah, it was a big family event, dude.
1: The restaurant was like, y'all need to leave. And it was a Mexican restaurant, and they were trying to get us out of
0: there. I felt like they were pretty understanding.
1: Oh, my gosh.
0: We moved from the table to the front lobby to in front of the doors.
1: The foyer.
0: Yeah, and then we went then out into the parking lot, and then we finally went to the cars.
1: And we were in the cars. That was a whole other...
0: It was another hour.
1: What is behind the goodbyes? It's a feeling of not wanting to really leave. I just read this whole study. It's somewhat of a cultural thing. It's a family thing, Anthony. When you feel really close, you don't want to say goodbye. Here's the other end of that study. If you just want to leave quickly, you don't say goodbye at all. You just leave. You walk out the door and you don't say bye to anybody. And then later, like, what happened to you? Oh, no, I said bye.
0: I've been known to do that a couple times. I have a friend who does that constantly, and now I know he's saving 2 days a year of his life.
1: Well, I know who he is, and he's our boss, so we're not going to throw him.
0: He just disappears.
1: I'm not going to put him on blast.
2: You know, but he's also a little emotionally detached as well, too. He'll buy me a round of tequila shots and then disappear, leave me at a bar by myself.
1: Yeah. So there's the keys. If you want to leave early, you want to leave without the prolonged goodbye, just sneak out the back door. All right, we'll be right back after this. Sponsored by Kohl's.
3: Yeah.

0: Hot Z95, Gino and Lauren getting ready for another show tomorrow morning. You know, it's officially wedding season, right?
1: I love wedding season.
0: Oh, you're going to love this. You know how they go forever hold your peace,
1: yes,
0: type of thing? Okay, we came across a list where six wedding objections that actually happened.
1: This is only in the movies.
0: No, these six actually happened, and they are wild.
1: Okay, I'm excited.
0: Yeah, we'll tell you what they were tomorrow. Pretty interesting. Also, would you live in a town called Hell?
1: Nah.
0: H-E-double-L.
1: H-E-double hockey stick.
0: It exists.
1: Really?
0: Yes.

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1: Wow.
0: In hell. If you so choose. Pretty funny listing that's on online, and we'll tell you about it tomorrow as well.
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0: Yeah, he's coming up Friday.
1: That's right. 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
1: I'm William Clark Green. 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

0: Next song, I love it. It's called Speed Demon by Justin Bieber, arguably one of the biggest artists of our generation. I say this a lot. I don't care.
1: Think it's arguably. I think he is.
0: Okay. I say this a lot, but I want you to think about this. We've watched him grow up. We've watched him go from bowl cut to man, husband, father. And I'm so glad that it seems he's come out okay. You know, there was a time I was a little worried.
1: I feel like he found his peace.
0: I do too, Otto. He and Haley look so happy.
1: And now with their little boy, they got a nice little family unit going.
0: And

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2: 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That's when I knew that your heart was scarring. Friends to lovers need a part to star in. Like, wait, babe, let me ask you.

0: 5'9", brown eyes.
1: Oh, let's talk Little John. Next artist here on DJ Automatic's playlist. We just sat down with him and had an in-depth conversation. Probably one of my favorite talks we've had in a long time.
2: I mean, we talked to him before, but this one was by far the best one.
1: And he talks about producing this next song. But there's something in the interview that I had no idea he was behind a song that Otto actually talked to him about. So check that out on the podcast. 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
2: But the most exciting thing for me is I got a new Little John drop.
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1: Hey, DJ Automatic, Dana Cortez. Is it all right if you guys play the Black Eyed Peas? Let's get it started. Let's bring it back to the good old times when I was just in my baby diapers, all right? Woo! Thank you.
0: It's the woo for me.
2: How am I not going
0: to
2: play that?
0: Oh, you have to. I don't know his name, but he's Baby Diaper Man. That's what I'm calling.

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1: All right, it's time for your Down in the DM. We got Bryson on the line. His wife, Hannah, well, let me backtrack a little bit. They've been married 4 years. Now, Hannah, she travels a lot for work, right? She's on the road. Now, all of a sudden, Bryson sees this message come through from some man. She, you know, Bryson says it doesn't look work-related at all to him, so go ahead and take him off hold. First question out the gate, Bryson, I got to ask is, what's in that message that makes you think she's linking up with him?
2: She sent him her number, and he says he called her tomorrow so they can decide where to meet.
3: Maybe it's for work.
4: Is she going to L.A. for work?
2: Yeah, she goes. She's going for work, but it just didn't feel right. Okay. She says, I'm crazy, and I shouldn't be looking through her phone.
1: Okay, you know what, Bryce? I'm going to tell you something. She got a little point there. Now, you want to do a Down in the DM call because of one Instagram message. I have to ask, has she ever done anything else like this before? I mean, you guys have been married for 4 years.
2: Dana, if I'm wrong, I'll deal with it. I need to put my mind at ease. I can't stop thinking about it.
3: Man, dude, I feel that, dude. Bro, then you're thinking about just like your wife, you know, was queen of the castle. She's out there doing nasty things on the internet.
4: Oh, come on. Now he is.
3: Taking his DMs from some dude.
4: Why would you even say that? He just said, my mind is racing, and you just made it like even worse with the jerk move here. Come on.
3: You know what?
4: Obviously, this guy's concerned.
1: Why don't you do it, Anthony? Why don't you be the one?
3: Yeah, I'll do it. I'll do this one. My bad.
2: I don't care really who does it. I just want to do something.
3: Okay. All right, man, I got you.
1: Okay, Bryson, you know what? Give me your wife's phone number. Give me Hannah's number, and we're going to make the call now.
2: Sure. His number is... The guy is Nick on IG. I'm guessing it's Nick.
3: Okay, so I'm Nick, and me and your wife are meeting up while she's in L.A. for work?
2: That's right.
1: Okay, automatic dial it.
4: Here we go.
5: Hello, this is Hannah.
3: Hey, Hannah. It's Nick from Instagram. I wanted to catch up before you got to LA.
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10: hot. This is part 2 of today's Down in the DM, and Bryson hit us up, and he's really worked up because his woman Hannah is going out of town. It is for work, but there's some Instagram message coming through. There's a lot of suspect activity, and she's not being forthcoming with him.
11: She sent him her number, and he said he called her tomorrow.
12: Maybe it's for work.
13: Yeah, is she going to L.A. for work?
11: Yeah, she goes. She's going for work, but it just didn't feel right.
10: All right, so Anthony's pretending to be this guy, Nick. And we have Hannah on the line. So is this a work-related correspondence, or is it going down in the DM?
14: Hello, this is Hannah.
15: Hey, Hannah. It's Nick from Instagram. I wanted to catch up before you got to L.A. You don't want to meet up for dinner and drinks later?
14: Why would we go to dinner?
15: We don't have to go to dinner. We could do whatever you want.
14: Will your husband be joining us?
15: My husband? Yeah, I don't know if he's going to make it. I don't think, I don't know.
14: Yeah, you said you would both meet us. That we'd be all meeting at the warehouse so we could finalize the materials. I'm not sure why I'm going to need this call to stop right now.
10: There's something going on here. There's some business of some sort. Bryson, your wife isn't cheating. Hannah, I apologize. This is Dana Cortez from the Dana Cortez Show. And your man, Bryson, he's on the phone. Bryson, you got to talk to your wife right now, please, sir. What do you have to say to her?
11: What? Why wouldn't you give me a clear answer about the Instagram message?
14: You have the problem, not me. You cheated and I'm the bad guy? How does that work?
10: Hold on, Bryson. You cheated on your wife and we're calling her?
11: It was an accident.
13: Okay, so this is what's going on. He did something wrong and now he doesn't trust her because he messed up.
14: Okay, an accident, first of all, Bryson. And who the hell are you people? I'm on the radio?
10: Hannah, you are on the radio. Bryson said that you wouldn't answer him about the Instagram message, so he had us call. He said that he would deal with it if he's wrong, and he's obviously wrong.
11: I'm sorry. I shouldn't have done this, but you didn't have to pull out all our business on the radio.
13: You called us.
14: Oh, you're kidding, right? You had them call me, and you're saying I'm putting all our business on the radio? Bryson!
11: Yeah, I know, but you didn't have to say all of that.
14: No, okay, you know what? I'm sorry, but you need to stay at your brother's house for a while, okay? I'm going to need some...
11: Please, I quit all doing all these things. Okay, baby, I promise.
14: No,
11: I'm so sorry,
14: baby. No, I'm sorry. I've got to go. Bye.
10: You got to let her calm down. And then you need to apologize to her because I don't know what's going on with you, but she's not doing anything wrong.
11: I don't know why she wouldn't just tell me it was for work.
13: She's probably just trying to make you sweat, man, because, you're the one who did something wrong in the beginning, and she's probably still hurt about what you did.

0: accident.
1: No, no, no, no. Stop, stop, stop, stop. There's no accidental stepping out on your person, okay? It did not go down in the DM. This was the most odd, awkward down in the DM I think we've ever done. And I understand, though, why he feels that way. He thinks she's going to pay him back. And here's what she's doing.
2: Guilty conscience.
1: She wants to make him worry because he made her suffer. He made her suffer doing whatever it is he did, and he's not owning up to it. That, no, sir, accident. You should be apologizing. You should be working on earning her trust. I guess I'm just upset because he did something bad, and now he's thinking she's going to do it too. No, no, you need to apologize and make her feel better about herself and your relationship.
3: But isn't it a little petty on her part to, if she's going to forgive him, just forgive him? Don't, I mean, I'm, what he did was idiotic, but like, if you're going to forgive him, forgive him.
1: She
3: don't
1: did.
3: Be putting him through this and try to like
1: putting him through what? Yeah, he should be going through her stuff. Anthony.
2: Now they're just going to go through this vicious cycle of you're cheating, no, you're cheating, you're cheating, no, cheating. And then it becomes, that's what the whole relationship becomes about. And
1: nobody's going through a cycle. If he would just let it go, she's let it go. She's not telling him because she's like, you should trust me. Why are you questioning me? I'm not the person who did something wrong. That's why she's behaving like that. It's not fair that his indiscretion is something that he can't deal with. And instead of, I'm sorry, it was an accident, that is like...
2: Not the best excuse.
1: Not once, yeah. Twice. The man said, do you know how many times
2: he's like,
1: probably
2: I tripped
1: said,
2: and fell into her arms. Yeah. Or other parts of her.
1: Oh, Otto. My gosh. But I do understand why this couple is trying to make it work. Because we've built just about... I mean, Otto, I can't imagine. We built everything together. I built a great life with you.
2: That and would be an expensive cheating.
1: I'm going to tell you right now, I have thought in my head, what would I do if something happened? Because I'm always worried no matter what. I mean, I trust you 99%, but there's that one little percent,
2: of
1: you know?
2: Of course, yeah. I mean,
1: And I always think to myself, if you did something, could I really walk away or should I? I think you got to make it work. I mean, have you ever thought about this? And this is a serious question.
2: I think everyone thinks about this.
1: If your partner stepped out on you, would you really leave or give it a try? Have you ever talked to them about it? I mean, kids, a home, everything you built. Could you just walk away?
2: Oof.
1: And have you had this happen? You stayed and you're glad you did because everything worked out. 877-730-DCS1. Tap in. Let's talk about it next. Sponsored by T-Mobile.

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1: I'm going to tell you the story today about a 10-year-old girl named Leah Lindell. She was snorkeling in Florida with her family in shallow water. You know, snorkeling, you put the little thing on, look at all the fish and everything. And they're having a good time when a 9-foot bull shark bit off her hand.
2: Ooh.
1: Yeah.
3: I thought I'm never going to have a hand again, but I still do.
1: Inside Edition, talk to this family. And Leah, it is amazing how much she remembers that day.
3: I think I saw its tail. And then it just let go. And then I scream out, and I see my hand just bleeding. And I knew it was shark.
1: I would have been freaking out. And then, remember, her family's right there. So her mom, Nadia, was swimming with her, and she describes what she saw.
4: Her hand flung out, and it was just stump. And her wrist was just hanging off, and there was just blood squirting everywhere. She was 3 feet away from me. I mean, she was, right there.
1: Now, mom is way more upset than Leah, because, I mean, that's your baby. And the way little Leah handled the whole situation, it's not surprising to me, because you've read about when incidents like this happen, doesn't, some kind of adrenaline kick in or something?
5: And you can't even feel anything. It's almost like a...
1: Like some kind of, what is the word we're looking for? Survival mode?
5: Out-of-body experience?
1: Maybe a survival mechanism?
6: Instincts, survivor instincts.
1: Whatever it is, Leah had it.
4: She was just quiet. She wasn't screaming. She wasn't making any kind of commotion. She was just standing there, and I looked over too, and her hand, it was it was hanging over a piece of skin, and it looked like it started to go down to the ground.
1: So again, that was mom, Nadia, but Leah said she felt a presence, and that's what helped her survive.
3: I just felt like an angel just pulled me out of the water, an angel.
1: And then, of course, paramedics arrive, 911 is called, she gets to the hospital, and they try to reassure her, but she's not buying it. She just doesn't believe what they're saying to her.
3: They told me that they are going to put my hand back, but I didn't really believe them, because, it's impossible.
4: So she had a lot of missing tissue.
3: But no missing bones.
4: Yeah, no missing bones.
1: And the very next day after surgery?
4: She moved 2 fingers.
1: And then the reporter at Inside Edition asked her, so do you still like sharks? And this is what Leah answered.
3: I love them even more because it gave me an imprint to have for the full entire life.
1: She's like, how are you going to put my hand back on? They did it. The next day, she's moving her fingers. She knitted, to go to that Inside Edition interview, she knitted her Barbie some clothes. She's using both hands again. Now, she is in therapy, obviously. It's going to take a while for it to be 100. I don't know that it'll ever be 100. But just the fact that she survived, the shark let go.
5: I can't believe she forgave that shark.
1: She loves sharks even more.
6: Oh, my God, dude. Yeah, dude.
5: I would have been giving that shark just one finger.
6: I would be, she's so much of a bigger person than I would be. I would be at Red Lobster every day getting my revenge, bro.
1: You're so wrong. He let her go.
5: You think she could have let him? He bit her in the first place.
1: Yeah, but he realized, this is a person. I don't want
6: If it was a great white, that would have been a problem. But good thing it was just a baby shark.
1: Baby shark.
5: Baby shark. It was 9 feet. That's not a baby.
1: Baby shark. Cats and Data, go to that show podcast on demand. We'll be right back, though, so don't move. 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
3: Groski. You know what I'm saying? You got Wham, you got Billy in this. You know what I'm saying?
4: We the best music. While they watching us win. Another anthem upon the end.

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1: We got to sit down with Little John and have a conversation. He's talking about being newly sober and the loss of his son as well. We're going to get into it and play the audio after Celebrity Birthdays, Anthony A.
2: We have some legendary actors. We have Michael J. Fox, Natalie Portman, and Johnny Depp all celebrating their birthday.
1: Wow, big B-days on that. All right. We sat down with Little John. And we talked about a lot of things, but really what was interesting was his sobriety. Because the shots guy is no longer drinking, but he's explaining to us at this moment that it helped him through the loss of his oldest child, his son, who he had himself when he was still a kid.
3: When I had my son, I was still trying to make it, you know, 1998. I hadn't even had a big, like, you know, I hadn't had any of the success yet. And so it was a grind, and I'm more present for my daughter now. And then also I realized when I lost my son that I think God was giving me, he was slowing me down to get ready for my daughter, but he was also giving me my daughter to get ready for the loss of my son, because she's been able to be there for me and give me that innocence and that love, that extra love that I needed to give me and reason to live.
4: Yeah.
3: You know what I mean?
5: When you,
3: and be happy.
5: When you talked about having your son and being young, I was 15 when I had my first daughter. Mm. I could relate to that so much.
3: Yeah.
5: It's not that you were a bad father, you just weren't the best father
3: right.
5: you could be.
3: Right.
5: When you get
3: older, you're still figuring it out.
5: You're still figuring it out on your own. How are you?
3: I'm good.
5: The loss of your son.
3: I mean, it's tough. You know, you lose someone, it's gonna hurt. It's gonna hurt. Yeah, it's gonna hurt. And it's like you literally just take it day by day. But, you know, through like the fans, so many people like reached out, showed me love. And it's just, you know, family's been right there with me and everybody's been supportive. And it's, you know, it's just, you gotta just take your time and get through it. And you let the grief hit you and you deal with it.
5: That's what I was going to say, because I've lost people that I love dearly. A child that was almost unimaginable. Is travel, is being on the road, is it cathartic? Is it helpful to you in a way, the fans' energy?
3: Well, it was really hard because we were like 3 or 4 months out from the tour when I lost him. And so it was critical stages of me having to finalize the music, get visuals and all of this stuff. And I had to be creative as I'm going through this.
5: Right.
3: And it was really, I say it on stage, like it was really tough to get to where I am right now. But it is therapy to like get in front of people and show them that I'm okay and them give me all this good energy back and to just be in front of, you know, be out here with Pitt, who I've known for 25 years. And it's definitely helpful to be out of here among other people and feel good energy.
1: We've had plenty of conversations with Little John. This was way different. Probably one of my favorite talks.
4: He's in a different space now.
1: He is. He's just so smart. You know, you have to be of a certain age to get this. But the old Chappelle skit where he would speak like really, "Hi, my name is John," and blah, blah. And then you go, "Yeah," like that really is. That's his persona. And this is who he is. And he has so many gems. We do talk to him a little bit about working with Donald Trump on The Apprentice, and he's very honest in how Trump behaved. If you are curious, you can listen to the Dana Cortez Show podcast and also subscribe to our YouTube channel. It's up there.

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17: When we were driving back from Laredo, we got hit on the freeway by a sheriff that was doing a U-turn in the middle of the freeway. Clipped my truck, you know, hit us in the side. The police, they told me, you know, that I was going to be okay. I didn't have to worry about anything. But, you know, after they left, I was just there alone, and I didn't feel, like, comfortable at all, you know. So we called Herman Herman to help us out. And they really led the way. They took care of our injuries. They took care of my vehicle. They really put us first. I'd recommend Herman Herman to anybody.
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2: All right, we're going to go to 1989 when LL Cool J releases his third album, Walking with a Panther. The album went platinum. It had a lot of love ballads on it, but it also had this classic right here.
1: That's a hip-hop classic right there. It's a good one.
2: He got a lot of blowback for this album, though. People didn't love the love ballads. They wanted that raw LL Cool J, and this was really the beginning of the new LL Cool J, who was the ladies love Cool James for real LL Cool J.
3: I got a question for you, Automatic. I hate to put you on the spot, but did this come out after? This came out before Biggie's Going to Cali song, right?
2: Oh, way, way before. Yeah. This is 1989. That was 1996.
3: That's 10 years. All right, there you go. Is that a question?
1: Or 7 years. Sorry.
2: All right, next we're going to 1990 when MC Hammer's third album, Please Hammer, Don't Hurt Him, began a 21-week run at number one, breaking all kinds of records, and it was mostly because of this hit single right here.
4: Can't touch this.
1: I don't care what anybody says. I know MC Hammer. I mean, they made fun of him back in the day. Everybody thought he was a sellout. He's the reason so many hip-hop artists now get these incredible endorsement deals.
2: My mom sent me a bunch of pictures the other day. There's a picture of me in a Bart Simpson t-shirt in Juarez, Mexico that says you can't touch this on it.
3: So many questions. But there's a great documentary on Netflix with the hip-hop evolution, and they pay good homage to MC Hammer. And I've heard he's even compared to like the Bruno Mars level performer.
1: Oh, sure.
2: Oh, yeah, he's a great dancer. Yeah. Of course, yeah. All right, next we're going to 1992 when Pete Rock and CL Smooth released their debut album, Mech and the Soul Brother. When they reminisce over you, my God.
1: All I know is you wear that t-shirt all the time.
2: This is literally one of my top five favorite hip-hop songs of all time. All right, last we're going to 1998 when Praz of the Fugees releases the single Ghetto Superstar. So this was on the soundtrack to Bullworth. You remember Bullworth?
3: Yeah.
2: We're basically living Bullworth right now.
1: We are!
2: The song went platinum, and it was probably...

0: This is only, you know, hit by himself.
1: This was, did it have Maya on it?
0: Yeah.
2: Yeah.
3: Okay, yeah.
2: She sang right. The hook.
3: Sick. Good thing. I didn't know it was his song, technically. That's dope.
2: I thought it was hers, too.
4: Music Facts brought to you by O'Reilly Auto Parts.

I complained earlier, and it's something I don't like doing on the radio. I try to come in and be cheery, but last week, Otto, my husband here, and I had to run errands every single day after work. And I'm talking long errands where we get up at 3 a.m. and we weren't getting home till 3 or 4 o'clock during the day. And I'm trying to squeeze a workout in, food in, sleep somewhere in between there, work on the show and everything. And then I started thinking, hold on, you have to look at running errands differently.

0: pretend you're 15 and you just got your license and somebody forgot the bread. Oh, you could not tell me.
1: I'd be like, Dad, I'll go to the store.
0: Oh my
1: I'll
0: gosh.
1: Go for you right now.
0: Oh, my gosh.
1: You want me to go pick up your mail, too?
0: You forgot the lettuce? I got you. I'll run down to the convenience store. I wanted to drive anywhere, anytime. I looked forward to it. Suddenly, I've just become bah humbug. What's wrong with me? Jaden. Exactly.
2: That was the best, dude. And you give all your friends rides, and it was you're the first one with a car, so you're overly excited. And at my family gathering, somebody always forgot something, so I was constantly the run to the grocery store boy.
1: Paper plates.
0: But here's the thing. You turn the radio up real loud, and you turn the window down. You want everybody to see you driving. That was like the best. That was the best ever.
1: I had
0: ever.
1: This one job where I was a valet before I had my driver's license, and I used to do that all the time, too.
0: Otto, who in the world gave you a job without a driver's license?
1: You didn't even ask me for my driver's license.
0: Oh, my gosh.
1: He just hired me.
0: Somewhere I love going that I don't even have to necessarily need to be there, I will spend hours on end at TJ Maxx.
1: Ooh.
0: I will just go. When I'm with Otto, he gets on my nerves because we go in for something. I'm like, I'm going to browse. Hurry up. Hurry up. So when he's out of town working, when he's DJing somewhere, he'll call me. He's like, what are you doing? I'm like, at TJ Maxx. He'll call me 3 hours later. He's like, what are you doing? I'm at TJ Maxx. I told you.
2: Is that an errand or is that leisure?
0: I consider it a leisurely errand.
1: That's like me taking Dana to a Guitar Center.
0: Which, I can't stand going there.
1: Which I love. Oh, no. I love going to Guitar Center because I can talk new gear. I can try new gear out. I can, you know, talk to other fellow DJs and other musicians,
2: dude,
1: about things.
2: Those employees at Guitar Center can talk longer than my mom running into a friend at a grocery store.
0: Oh, my God. That's the worst.
1: I mean, remember that? Just standing there in the aisle while your mom is just chatting away and you're like, can we get out of the grocery store,
0: God
1: please?
0: Forbid my grandmother run into a comadre. Gosh, nombre.
2: They can talk,
0: they do.
2: Man.
0: You know what I do when we go to Guitar Center? I wait in the car. I don't can't take too long.
1: See, at least I go into TJ Maxx with you.
0: Yeah, at least that. Oh my gosh. Where is somewhere you actually like going and hanging out, even though it might be considered an errand by other people? 877-730-DCS1. Tap in or text us. Brought to you by Progressive Insurance.

0: Odds 95, Gino and Lauren getting ready for another show tomorrow morning. You know, it's officially wedding season, right?
1: I love wedding season.
0: Oh, you're going to love this. You know how they go forever hold your peace type of thing? Okay, we came across a list where six wedding objections that actually happened.
1: This is only in the movies.
0: No, these six actually happened, and they are wild.
1: Okay, I'm excited.
0: We'll tell you what they were tomorrow. Pretty interesting. Also,

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2: Woo, let's jump into the show. Hello, everybody. Very glad to be back and be, you know, just here talking to you guys and hanging out. We're going to have some fun today. We're going to kick everything off with a little bit of drama, though. Mm-hmm. And I feel like sometimes we just need that in our life. Now, the beautiful thing about this drama, that was a toxic thing to say. We don't need drama. But this specific drama we do need because it's fake. And it's just us having fun and creating the most dramatic scenarios you could ever imagine. We call it Battle of the Rosa.
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Though this season of her life had been cold, lonely, and tough, though she slipped back into a darkness she had hoped by now to have overcome, she had learned a beautiful lesson as she kissed her girls goodbye and thanked them for getting her out the house. That maybe...

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But for the first time in a long time, she believed that one day she would again feel the sun. She must be patient. She must have faith in the seeds that are planted beneath the snow. She must hold on, and she must let go. She'll be all right. No riding shining on at night. She will save herself this time. And in fact, tonight, she did confirm. 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It just teaches the heart how

0: ladies and gentlemen, it's time for another episode, the biggest novella ever hit FM radio. We call it Battle of the Rosas. Bye. Today, love will be tested, trust will be questioned, and someone might be training for a race they never signed up for. We've got Teresa on the line. Teresa, break it down, chica. Why do you think your man Alfonso is cheating?
1: Because he's completely changed. This man hates exercising. We never go to the gym together.
0: He probably parks in a handicap just to walk inside Target, I bet.
1: He does have a bad knee.
2: Oh my God.
0: Stick to the script. So what's happening? What's he done that's suspicious?
1: He's joining the running club.
0: Running from La Migra?
1: No, it's an actual club where they run. People are running shoes, running shorts, and a watch.
0: Running shorts? Okay, maybe he's just on his fitness journey.
1: He's even waking up at 5 a.m. every Saturday.
0: Okay, There we go. There it is. Somebody inspired this. Nobody wakes up at 5 a.m. on Saturday. That's unholy. Where did he find out about this running club? Who told him?
1: He told me it was on Instagram. I stopped him and I saw he's following somebody new. And she's always posting about running.
0: Who's the woman?
1: Her name is Natalie. She's one of the organizers. And let me tell you, she's gorgeous.
0: Ah, now we're getting somewhere.
1: He never misses a run. And when I call him while he's running, he never answers.
0: Well, you're Latina. I'm sure you've accused him of this. What does he say for not answering?
1: He claims he's training.
0: Oh, I bet there's a train involved. Okay, listen. We're going to call Alfonso. And we're going to offer him a free VIP race package. And we're going to see who he wants running beside him. Is it you, his loving Jaina, or will he choose Natalie?
1: This isn't a real run, right?
0: Huh. Ay, so torta, I see. Okay, now listen. We're going to call Alfonso next and get to the bottom of this. Don't move. It's Battle of the Rosas.

0: Welcome back to the biggest novella to ever hit the radio, man. It's all faker than fake, and we love every ounce of it. It's much deeper and more serious than a war of any roses. This is a battle of the Rosas. Hi! We have Teresa on the line, and she thinks her man Alfonso's creeping on the Lolo. Are you still there, Teresa?
1: I'm here.
0: So basically, he's been following this run organization and a girl by the name of Natalie. And you said he's never been interested in fitness or going to the gym, but now he goes to every run. Just coincidentally, every run that Natalie's at. And you think he might be cheating.
1: Yes. She's so attractive.
0: I'm sure you're a pretty thing too.
1: Make you laugh.
0: Okay. Let's call your man Alfonso. We're going to offer him a free running package with a ton of perks. Mm. Not like Percocets. I'm sure that's what he sells on the side. But, you know, just a ton of perks. And then we're going to tell him that he can even have one running participant added to his VIP package. And he's either going to choose you, his loving girlfriend, or Natalie. Do you think he's going to choose you, mija?
1: I hope so. But this is a fake run, right?
0: You asked that last time. Yes, no one has to run. Jesus. Let's call Alfonso.
2: Hola.
0: Hola, Alfonso. This is Pito calling you from Desert Hills. I lost my place in the script. Let me go back to ChatGPT. I opened up my email on accident. Calmate, everybody. It's okay. We all mess up at work. Hey, what's up? Yeah, I'm calling from Desert Valley Marathon Events. How are you doing today, Alfonso?
2: I'm doing great. Who is this?
0: I just told you. We don't have time to repeat it. Okay. So the reason I'm calling is because you've been selected for a complimentary VIP race coming up very soon. And you actually get a ton of perks. Can I tell you about them?
2: I like perkies.
0: I bet you do. It includes race entry, merchandise, VIP access, and even complimentary registration for one running partner.
2: Firme.
0: I know, bro. All you gotta do is tell me who you want me to put down as your running partner.
2: ¿Sabes qué? Let's go with that Daddy Natty.
0: Natty. Okay, and who is Natty?

0: She's one of the organizers in my run club.
1: Hi, Alfonso.
0: Natalie?
1: No, motherfucker!
2: Oh, my God! This is coming from a real place!
1: It's your cousin Teresa!
2: Hi!
0: Oi!
1: Why would you pick Natalie and not me?
0: Because you only run to the fridge.
2: Hi!
1: Well, you better run fast, because I'm going to run you over with my car.
2: Teresa, calm down. We don't need to chase him with the car. You're acting like a toxica.
0: She's not playing. She's really chasing me.
2: Teresa, stop it! Teresa, we're going to get fired!
1: Run,
2: good thing he's been running, because now he's running for his life. Hi! This has been another episode of Battle of the Rosas.
3: Coming up next.
2: People always talk about manifestation, and I believe in it. You can speak things into existence, yep. But I also think that, like, you can't just manifest it. Like, you have to have action steps to back up the manifestation. So how can you manifest a high-class living? Let's talk about it next, man. Let's upgrade you, baby.

0: routine. You don't just need a spa day to live well. You gotta start with what you have. You make your coffee slowly. Use glassware instead of plastic. Stop brushing through your mornings. High class energy begins in how you treat yourself when no one's watching.
1: I've been making some iced coffee at home and it makes me so happy. And I also did switch out like our pots and pans to it's like something, you know, better for everyone.
0: No, that's important. I mean, little things like that, it just helps the mindset. Yeah. You don't even realize it. The next on the list, it says to spend time in places that attract elegance. Like if you want to shift your energy, you have to shift your environment. So start, like let's say you work from home or you have that opportunity to work remote. Start working from hotel lobbies. Have tea in really nice cafes or go to galleries or showrooms or just wherever you feel like high value conversations happen. And this goes back to like when people say you are who you hang around. Mm-hmm. Like if you keep the wrong company around you, you're going to stay in these situations. And same thing, yeah, if you're trying to elevate yourself, you need to be around that type of elevated energy. This says speak like somebody that values their peace. High class people don't overshare. They don't gossip. They don't explain too much. They ask good questions. They listen more. They set boundaries without raising their voice. If you want to be treated with respect, start with self-respect. Woo! And this one, I like this a lot. Be near people who are already living the life you want. It's not about using people, but it's about placing yourself in rooms where your next level is normal.
1: And it's also kind of like going back to, I think you said like your peace, because if that's the things that you want, you're probably around people who like, it doesn't seem far-fetched. Like your dreams don't sound crazy because they're already living it.
2: For sure.
0: Yeah. Talking about just, you know, the right type of energy around you. I feel like that applies to social media as well and the type of things that you follow. So what I want to do is take the time. You guys hear me shout out all the time. At Tino Cochino, go to my link and find the comedy. You know when you come to my page, you're going to get some type of either relationship vibes or comedy. Yeah. That's what you're going to get when you come to me. But what are you going to get when you go to Nicasio's page? What are you going to get when you go to Serena's page? Mm-hmm. We're going to let them pimp themselves and sell themselves to you next, because maybe that's the type of content you need to see on a day-to-day.
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1: Every single day on this show, in one way or another, you hear me shout out like, yo, go to my page at Tino Cochino for this, that, and the other. When you come to my page, I feel like it's a given. You know what you're going to get. You're either going to get some type of something comedy related or some type of relationship advice, whether it's positive or toxic or whatever. These are kind of the two things you're coming to my page for. That's what you're going to get. Serena, when they go to your Instagram, which is the Serena Perez, and it's the with two E's.
2: Yes.
1: What do you want them to get when they come to your page?
2: I want them to get real life. So motherhood, I talk a lot about like my struggles with motherhood or just like what's happening in life. I shared something recently about my kids' pickup line and people were DMing me. Somebody actually recognized me. She's like, I knew it was you and I know exactly what you're talking about.
1: This is how you know that I don't have kids. When you said pickup line, I thought that was like a line he's using to flirt with girls in school.
2: Me too. No.
1: You're talking about the pickup line.
3: The actual.
2: Yes.
1: That's funny. If they go to at DJ Nicasio on Instagram, what are they going to find?
3: They're going to find like a good insight of like the entertainment world. So whether it's, you know, inside of a club or, you know, or the way people partying are inside of the clubs and or let me see what else, like a backstage, like at a festival, like, you know, like for perfect example, like I asked Paul Wall, like, you know, what's the craziest grill he's ever made. Like, ain't no one going to get that insight anywhere.
1: Right. So you're giving basically like a VIP entertainment type of look.
3: Yeah.
1: There you go. Just wanted you guys to kind of be aware because I feel like the things that you consume on a day to day on social media is it's very important. So at Tino Cochino, at the with two E's, Serena Perez, and at DJ Nicasio, give us a follow, tap in.
3: Yes,
1: and you might as well follow the show page too, because we do like a lot of the topics that we talk about here on the show. We do videos that relate to that specifically. So at Tino Cochino Radio as well. Just go check out

0: The pages, follow and get your timeline popping, yeah. Baby. Coming up next, I want to talk about sleeping in the living room, like in a house that you own.
1: Uh-huh.
0: I don't know if you guys do this. I sleep in the living room a lot.
1: I cannot do it.
2: I do for naps.
0: I want to talk about it next. This is interesting.

0: All right, so I want to send a big shout out to @spiritualworld on Instagram. They post a ton of positive energy and just good vibes there. Atlanta based. They're just they kill it. And I met them at Jingle Ball. And we had a really dope time, and they followed back. I was geeked. I was like, oh my God, they followed.
1: I was there for that moment.
0: Yeah. It was all backstage. Uh-huh. It was dope. And so they had posted something a couple weeks ago, and it was just a random question. Why do people who live by themselves sleep in the living room? Bro, I'm going to tell you, I love sleeping in the living room. I don't know what it is. Even like when my divorce was going on, I wanted to sleep in the living room and not the bedroom. Uh-huh. It was almost every night. I made it a thing, and my dogs would sleep because I have a really big couch. And so the dogs would post up, and we would kick it on the couch. And just that was my nightly routine. And even now, same as Nicasio had mentioned, naps. Bro, yeah. I love a good nap in the afternoon on my couch. I don't know what it is.
2: And you know you're going to sleep. You know you're going to take this nap. So you put on a movie, and you know you're not going to finish the movie. And so like, that's the best.
0: I posted a comment on the Spiritual World post, and it's one of the top comments on there, which made me excited too. I just answered the question and gave my opinion. It's a weird sense of freedom, and I love it. And man, the comments started coming in, bro, like agreeing with me. They're like, I never knew how to explain it, but yes, that's it. Guilty, especially growing up. Moms and grannies would get mad at us when we fell asleep on the couch. Mm-hmm. Look at us now. Ha ha. Like, I don't know what it is, but it's just something about you own the crib. It's my spot. I can sleep wherever I want. I'm going to sleep right here. I really do love it. I know it sounds dumb, but it just hits different.
1: Mm-hmm. Maybe I need a new couch.
0: That's what I think.
1: I can't sleep on the couch. Like, it's just not my comfort space. Like, I love being in my bed, like, wrapped in the covers, and, like, the sheets are kind of cold right when you get in it.
0: It's just, I don't know. I have a whole thing. Like, I like to turn on the Calm app, so I got the sound going on, and then I lay on the couch and I got my really nice pillow, but my couch is kind of wide, so I can like pick my leg up a little bit, and then the dogs get in their little cozy positions, and I turn the fan on really low.
2: I just
3: want to lay there now.
2: If it's bedtime, I can't do that, because the only time if I'm on that couch is because me and my girl are fighting, and I don't like it.
0: Do you have a go-to cozy place to sleep? I am curious. Like, is there a spot like that? Or just a spot in your house where you feel more comfortable than another? Instagram @TinoCochino. Shoot me a DM. Just

0: Curious.
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1: 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Clipped my truck, you know, hit us in the side. The police, they told me, you know, that I was going to be okay. I didn't have to worry about anything. But, you know, after they left, I was just there alone, and I didn't feel, like, comfortable at all, you know. So we called Herman & Herman to help us out, and they really led the way. They took care of our injuries. They took care of my vehicle. They really put us first. I'd recommend Herman & Herman to anybody.

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1: Estella is sick of how her mom takes care of her kids. I feel like this is the thing you hear a ton of parents complaining about. Like, the rules are thrown out the window when it's the grandparents. Mm-hmm. We'll read the DM that Estella sent next. Listener therapy is on Tino Cochino Radio. Do not move.

0: I feel like a lot of parents complain and get upset because the grandparents always throw the rules out the window and just do whatever they want. Mm-hmm. Mm-hmm. Stella reached out. She's going through it, man. She wants to vent and kind of open up and get some perspective. So let's help out, man. It's listener therapy. It's Tino Cochino Radio. Serena, read the DM that Stella sent, please.
1: My mom is an amazing grandma and my kids absolutely adore her. The problem is she constantly ignores rules that my husband and I have set. If I say no candy before dinner, she gives them candy. If I say they're done with screen time, she lets them watch another movie. Last week, she even bought my son a toy after I specifically told him no. Every time I bring it up, she says, "That's what grandparents are for. You're too strict." Now I'm starting to feel like she's teaching my kids that rules don't matter. Am I being too controlling, or should grandparents respect the parents' rules no matter what?
0: There's got to be boundaries, man, because if these kids know that what you say doesn't matter because they can just go to the grandparents for whatever, that's literally taking away your role as a parent.
1: I just think it's a never-ending battle. Like, I went through this with my grandma and with my parents, and I think it's just easier to just allow it because they're not spending all their time there. And I don't think it's teaching them, like, the rules don't matter, because my kids still, like, they respect me. Like, they know, they just know, like, okay, like, with my grandma, like, I get to have, like, an ice cream, but I'm probably not going to have more at my mom's. But don't tell me what they give them. So when they come home.
0: Do you feel like you're just finding a way to justify the wrong so you don't feel guilty?
1: No, because if they come home, I'll be like, nope, you had that at your grandma, so you can't have no more sweets.
2: I was against this, but she's taking care of my kids, so what am I going to say? I can't say anything.
3: Just have a conversation. The only way to guarantee nothing changes is to not talk about it. So have the tough conversation. And now me and my parents are on the same page. They buy the organic fruit, the gluten-free bread, the gluten-free cereal.
2: You do know that if it wasn't for them, you or your kids wouldn't be here.
3: Yeah, but times are different. Times are different than they were in 1920 also.
2: All right, well.
0: Don't you wish we could go back? let's take it to the phones and see what you think, man. Get a little more parental perspective and try and help out Estella. We'll talk to you next.

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1: Yeah.
2: You know what it is.
0: Hit Radio.
1: Yeah.

0: Let's go.
1: All right, so Estella reached out because her parents, the grandparents of her children, that all makes sense. You get it. How
2: we got it.
1: Birth works. So, the grandparents, I guess, are basically trying to throw the rules out the window and parent her kids the way they want to do it. And she's like, yo, what are you doing? Like, you undermine every single thing that I tell you. I say no candy, you give them candy. I say no toys, you give them toys. I take away the screens, you give them the screens. She's starting to get pissed off about it. Doesn't know if she's overreacting or if she has some reasoning to feel some type of way. Christina, what's it sound like to you?
3: Well, first, I would like to say that it just depends on what it is specifically. So if the grandparents are like undermining their authority, especially like if their kids got in trouble or something, and the grandparents still trying to give them stuff, then I definitely believe that there should be a conversation about it. Like, everyone has to sit down and have some understanding. But I also feel like I have kids of my own, and there have been times, like when Takis first came out, that my kids wanted Takis just like everybody else's kids. But then you start hearing about all the stories of the kids' stomach hurting, and grandparents still want to give them the Takis. And I'm like, no, we can't do that, because if it messes with their health, then we gotta take that into consideration. But if it's like a toy or some candy, something small, as long as it's not like health-wise, like it's not jeopardizing their health, you got to give them some grace. But if they're undermining their authority, like when the kids get in trouble, then that's totally separate conversation.
1: That's so funny you brought up Takis. I had two bags this weekend. I was traveling, and I don't know what it was. But like something about it. I just wanted that red 40, all that red dust. I was craving it.
3: That red 40, it's everything good in moderation, right? Like, all the good stuff in moderation. But at the same time, not at the risk of your health. I don't think that it's not that serious.
1: Exactly. Christina, I appreciate your call. Thank you so much. Coming up next, Tea Time, the Celebrity Gossip. Well, we're actually going to share a clip from our very own Serena, who has sat down and had a conversation with Tupac's brother.
2: Yes.
1: He's got a book that just came out recently, but specifically the clip we're going to share, she asked him about the ring of Tupac's that Drake purchased, and how does he feel about it? Ooh. And how's the family feel about it? Find out next.

0: So this is pretty cool, man. Serena caught up with Tupac's brother to talk about a book that came out. And I mean, they covered a ton of different topics.
1: They asked him how he felt about Drake owning Tupac's ring.
2: You know, I felt like that should have been up to my sister, who is over the foundation. It would have been nice for the foundation to have it. But, you know, our lives were very chaotic. There's a lot of movement, a lot of moving around. Pac left stuff all over the place. So I understand that part of it, too.
1: I was going to say, like, how does that happen? Is that just, you know, it ended up in someone else's hands and they ended up selling it off?
2: Pac had a big heart. You know what I mean? Here, take this. Like, what? Yeah, take that. It'd be just as simple as that. So there was those instances, too.
0: How did you feel the full interview went?
1: I thought it went really good. So to me, this was my first real interview. Like, you know, I've been small, fun clips for social media. Mm-hmm. But this is something I had to prep for and kind of lead the conversation with out you guys. So I thought it was a really good experience and he was really nice. And yeah, I think it was really cool to talk to somebody who actually knew Tupac and kind of see Tupac from a different angle than just what you see on social media and the movies and everything.
0: No, that's dope, man. If you guys want to see the clip, go to Serena's Instagram. It's at the Serena Perez. That's the with two E's, Serena Perez. Check that out. Dude, coming up next, I want to talk to you about Scary Movie 6. Or not 6.
3: It's called Scary Movie, right?
4: It's 6.
3: It's crazy.
0: Yeah, the promo and everything, though, it just says Scary Movie, and I don't see a number attached to it. I like that because I feel like the Wayans took it back. I'm going to give you my honest opinion and review next.
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1: And he's waiting for me to say the whole idea is preposterous.
3: Or is it?
1: What do I do?
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10: When we were driving back from Laredo, we got hit on the freeway by a sheriff that was doing a U-turn in the middle of the freeway. Clipped my truck, you know, hit us on the side. The police, they told me, you know, that I was going to be okay. 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So we called Herman and Herman to help us out. And they really led the way. 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They took care of my vehicle. 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

0: right, let's talk Scary Movie 6, aka Scary Movie. This is the first one since, I mean, it's been years, bro. The Wayans brothers only had their hands on Scary Movie 1 and 2. And then, you know, the movie companies took it over and did the whole thing. And now they got it back. And the thing that a lot of people were talking about was the reviews. The reviews are horrible. Like Rotten Tomatoes was like 20% or whatever. But to me, Rotten Tomatoes, bro, like we're not out here to watch an Academy Award winning movie. We're here to laugh and just have fun. And we know like the stupid humor that you get from these movies. I went and saw it yesterday. I think they literally, I've seen him say it in interviews. And I think Marlon hits the nail on the head when he says they pick up exactly where they left off. You feel like you're watching it back then. It's the same type of humor. There's some jokes that are like, I remember, like, I won't give anything away, but there was one thing that happened and I was like, that's stupid. But then I was like, oh, that's the point though. I was almost too invested in waiting to see what it was. They're trying to be too like critical. It's just funny, man. It's just funny. They definitely push the boundaries, which I think is dope. I think it's gonna open the doors for people to start having fun and making these types of movies again. The way they end it is genius. There's cameos that you're like, oh wow,
1: of course.
0: It's worth it, man. It's so good. The story makes sense, all of it. It's so good.
2: And I think you said it, like, you have to go in there

0: going, like, you're not watching like some movie that's gonna win like all these awards. Like, no, you're going to literally laugh. And if you've seen any of the scary movies, like, it's literally stupid.
1: It's like dumb movies back in the day, like Grandma's Boy or whatever it is.
2: Oh, that Grandma's Boy.
1: They used to make stupid movies that you could get high to and just go laugh. This is that type of vibe.
2: Like, do they spoof current, like,
1: It's all current.
2: Current horror
1: all
2: movies.
1: The current stuff.
3: Nice. Everyone keeps posting on how bad it is. I'm like, even my friend, like, he just posted this morning. I'm like, dude, like, this is not a big crazy film that, you know, you're looking into like that much. Like, it's joking.
2: It's slapstick.
3: Yeah.
2: Yeah.
1: No one says slapstick.
3: What does that mean?
2: That's what
3: that means. I don't know why I agreed to that.
2: Like dumb humor.
3: Oh.
1: Like, yeah, exactly.
2: What does that mean?
1: Okay, so we're in a world where, dude, teen boys are apparently choosing AI girlfriends over real ones.
2: Ooh.
1: I have a friend that I think would actually be interested in this. We're gonna talk all about it next. How do you even get an AI girlfriend? Where do you make them?

0: All right, Serena, talk to me about this. Teen boys are choosing AI girlfriends over real ones. Hola!
1: So this study surveyed boys aged from 12 to 16 and found that 85% had talked with a chatbot, 20% knew someone who was dating an AI chatbot, and more than a quarter said they preferred the attention

0: It's just like, bro, like you gotta go live life, man. It's like the movie WALL-E.
1: Uh-huh. Yes.
0: Remember where they all just wear the things and they're all fat and they just live in their little in AI spaceship world?
2: Yeah, bro, like you
0: gotta go live, man.
1: And I don't understand how you get so connected to this AI. Like, it's not real. It is not real.
3: I get it, though. It's something you can control. But if you play your cards right, like in real life with real women, you can control too.
0: Well, that sounds horrible. Yeah. That's called manipulation.
2: Yeah.
0: Matt, you have a 13-year-old son?
2: Yeah, or, the thought of him actually dating terrifies me.
0: No, but I'm saying if he comes home and he's like, Dad, I want you to meet my girl, and he holds up a phone and it's just this little chatbot that he made.
2: I'd be like, okay, that's good practice for a real girlfriend, but you got like 2 months with her and then
0: you
2: have to dump her.
0: So like, you would tell him, you would try and push him into the real world of dating.
2: Yeah, I'd say this is good, like learn how to talk to this woman and then go out and meet somebody.
0: I have a Gen Z friend. I mean, he's in his 20s and he's like, bro, dating's tough, man. All the reasons that Serena said, rejection, they feel like they can't control the conversation.
2: But dating's always been tough, right? Yeah,
0: I know. I don't understand where that disconnect came from. Like, I don't know why they wanted to stop doing it. Like, everything, though. Even, like they. I know we sound like the old people complaining, but
2: it's okay.
0: It's just, like, even, like, work. You know what I mean? They complain that they have to work and all of these things. Like, bro, some things are just life. You have to work. You have to communicate. You have to do these things. Like, and imagine them when they... Well, they're not even going to have kids, I guess. What if this is the end of civilization?
2: It might be.
3: Jesus. It's been a good run.
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5: Yeah. 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You know, it's officially wedding season, right?
1: I love wedding season.
5: Oh, you're going to love this. You know how they go forever hold your peace
1: type
5: of thing? Okay. We came across a list where 6 wedding objections that actually happened.
1: This is only in the movies.
5: No, these 6 actually happened, and they are wild.
1: Okay, I'm excited.
5: We'll tell you what they were tomorrow. Pretty interesting. Also, would you live in a town called Hell?
1: Nah.
5: H-E-L-L.
1: H-E-double hockey stick.
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1: For all my fellas out there, if you've ever been called a love bomber, if you've ever been called toxic, if you've ever been accused of gaslighting,
2: ooh,
1: I have an anthem for you. This has been made specifically for you, and we will premiere it next on Tinoco Chino Radio.

0: I hear the same.
1: All right, so what up? It's Tino Cochino. I'm having a blast on the road, man. My Love Bomb comedy tour has been going down. If you've come to the show, then you know that the theme is talking about failed attempts at love, divorce, toxic masculinity, narcissism, manipulation. All the fun stuff, man. And I'm always looking for different ways to promote the tour. And back in the day, you know, in my younger 20s, I used to love making some music.
2: Oh, yeah.
1: It was fun. And
3: play
1: I was like,
3: clip.
1: I feel, no, it's cool.
2: Okay.
1: But I feel like all of that almost prepped me for this. Why not do a song that's almost every single part or line from the song could be clipped into a TikTok for anybody in a weird situation. And so I made a Love Bomb song. And it's just fun. That's all it is. It's just fun. It's not an attempt to win a Grammy or to jump into the world like I'm doing music. It's simply promotion. And it's called Love Bomb. And if you've ever been accused of gaslighting, manipulation, toxic mas-

0: comedy parody song. It's even listed when you look at it as a genre. It says comedy. It revolves around the things that I talk about in my comedy tour, in the set, love bombing, narcissism, toxic masculinity, gaslighting, all of these things, right, that I've been called before. To me, this is a form of therapy, but also promotion. All right, so run it. This is Love Bomb.
1: Toxic, you narcissistic. Get away from me, boy.

0: right, so listen, this is Tino Cochino. I'm about to hit you guys with a world premiere.
1: Oh, dang.
0: No. So this song is called Love Bomb, and it's a parody song. Literally, when you look at it, because I know someone's going to be like, man, you trying to rap, man, you doing it. No. It's a

0: be famous.
1: Is this mustard on the beat?
2: Coming up next. Casino, Casino
3: Radio. We are gonna. Let me see, man. We got a million things to talk about.
4: Ooh, Love Island.
3: Yeah.
5: Are we still talking about this?
3: That goes, oh yeah, bro. It's new. Great. There's an amputee on the show, and I feel like the editors are doing her wrong. We're gonna talk about it next.

0: biggest Love Bomb. That's my song. Love Island is one of the biggest TV shows currently out. It's streaming on Peacock, and the new season. I don't know, man. I feel like I'm honestly annoyed with it. We'll get Serena's take on it because I know she's the only other one watching the show. But one, and maybe I'm just getting too old. I can't stand all the making out, dude. Like it's
1: gross.
0: The sound, it's almost like they amplify it and you hear.
2: Oh, that's hot.
3: What's that called? AMSR?
2: That's called.
0: It's so annoying that I can't stand. And then they're all just making out with each other. And I just think, like just the spit that's just being. Mm-hmm. It's just gross to me. And again, maybe I'm just aging out of that. But it seems so gross and unsanitary.
1: Yeah.
0: And two, there's an amputee on the show. What's her name? Beatriz?
4: Yes.
0: And she makes sure that you say Beatriz, not Beatriz.
3: What is she missing?
4: Or Bea. Beatriz.
0: She's missing the bottom half of her leg, like from her knee down. She's like an Olympic runner.
4: Yes.
0: Oh, and whoa. She's like super in shape.
4: Athletic.
0: She's very attractive. Like she's got her stuff together. Mm-hmm. My thing is the producers keep doing little like tricky things to zoom in on the prosthetic foot and show it. I don't know. I just feel like focus on the show. And
4: I feel like they haven't overly done it.
0: Oh my god!
2: Oh dang! Here we go.
0: When they were standing there, like showing everyone's feet, when they had to step on the green dot or the red dot, and they kept going to her feet. Like, come on, man!
2: Yeah. Tina, I see why you like it, but
0: like, I like the show. I like watching other people go through the drama. I would never want to go through it. I hate it. It gives me anxiety.
2: I'm just confused on why Serena likes it because she's in a happy marriage.
4: Talk about it.
2: I know, but it's just
4: and
2: like
4: I'm up to date. It's our job. I don't know.
2: I think you find your escape through that.
4: No, it's just something we talk about on the show.
0: It's like one of the biggest shows in the country right now.
2: It isn't.
0: Yes, it is.
2: Scary Movie 6 is.
0: That's a movie.
2: Well, it's better.
5: Coming up next. Tina Casino
0: Radio. 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I guess we got a list of some things that you didn't know about your body.
3: Oh, man.
2: God.
0: And this might suck. This is. I just don't know what they are yet, but we're going to try and find out together. If it does suck, it came from Nicasio. Oh. It was his idea to talk about it, and we'll blame him. Next.
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0: So these are apparently real things that you did not know about your body. It says, over a lifetime, you produce 2 Olympic swimming pools worth of saliva.
1: That's crazy.
2: Wow.
0: If you laid all your blood vessels end to end, it would wrap around the entire planet 3 times.
2: Oh, wow.
0: Just like your fingerprint, your tongue has a unique print unlike anyone else's.
1: Except for
2: that's
1: Matt.
2: That's interesting.
1: He has the white stuff on it.
0: Does he? I do too. I have. It's called a geographic tongue.
1: There's a brush for
0: I have that.
1: It's like a scraper. You scrape it to the front.
0: No, you don't. But you don't take it off.
1: Oh, yeah, you're supposed to.
2: I thought you're supposed to brush your tongue and all that.
0: Yeah, I know. It's a thing. Like, it's a thing. I've had it since I was a f***ing baby.
1: Tino's tongue looks like a goat.
0: Okay, you guys are all perfect. Sorry, guys. Let's just move on. If you uncoiled all the DNA in your body, it would reach from Earth to Pluto. In Nicasio's case, the entire galaxy.
1: Dude, that's a lot. That's a lot.
0: Your brain cannot feel pain as it has no pain receptors. This is why surgeons can do brain surgery while you're awake.
2: Oh, that's interesting.
1: I believe that.
0: I did not know that. Ugh. How does your brain not, like, every single thing on your body, you feel some type of, like, sensation?
3: Because it's protected by your skull, I guess.
0: No, but it's in your actual brain. Like, they can do brain surgery, perform on it, and you can be awake.
3: Yeah, because you can't, your brain has no pain receptors, so your brain doesn't care.
1: Matt knew this.
2: Yeah, because, I mean, it's just interesting. Maybe because, like, your body feels the pain and that sends it to your brain so it recognizes it, but your actual brain doesn't feel pain.
0: Yeah.
2: I don't know.
3: It's like when you sit on your hand.
0: The final one says, humans actually glow in the dark, but it's 1,000 times weaker than our eyes can detect.
2: Oh, wow.
3: Holy crap.
0: I wonder why. Probably heat. Wouldn't you think?
2: Maybe, yeah, because, like, they have, like, those heat sensors and stuff, mm-hmm. and you can see people. I don't know.
3: All do white people glow more?
0: For some reason, I feel like that's racist. You shouldn't say that.
1: Yeah, I know.
0: What is the craziest DM that you've ever received? Specifically, this was inspired by rapper Baby Bash. Nicasio caught up with him, and his is pretty damn interesting, to be honest with you. I kind of couldn't. I mean, I do believe it, but I also kind of couldn't believe it because it's so out there. We'll share it with you next.

0: is the craziest DM you've ever received? Take a second. Think about that. We'll go around the room. Serena?
1: It wasn't like crazy, but it was just when this girl that was my friend was talking stuff about me, but she accidentally sent it to me. I don't feel like I don't get super crazy stuff.
2: Oh.
0: Like ever? Not even when you were younger? No one's hitting you with some crazy stuff?
1: Well, I've had athletes in my DMs when I was younger.
0: Oh, my there God. You go. So. Now we're talking, Serena. Don't hide the good stuff.
2: Yeah, I know. Jesus.
0: For me, it was definitely this guy that reached out trying to accuse me of hooking up with him, and my ex believed it. And it started one of the biggest fights I've ever had in a relationship. I'm like, are you believing an anime character on Instagram? This isn't real.
2: Mine's kind of the same as yours. Like, I've had a dude hit on me, but like he like was aggressive with it. Like, made it seem like I was talking to him too.
0: Oh, interesting.
2: You know what I'm saying? Like, he was talking to me, and I'm like, no, I didn't. I never said any of that.
0: So the wildest DM that rapper Baby Bash ever received, Nicasio caught up with him.
3: But I also found out that I'm married to like 12 different girls, 12 different gals. In their mind, I'm married to them, and they'll cuss me out like I'm their husband. They say they're gonna sue me, that I'm taking care of the kids.
4: Do you go along with it?

0: I'd be like, leave me alone. Well, you know, my first up was responding back. But you know, people have super fan image, you know what I mean? So,
1: yep.
0: But people also have mental health issues. So I believe some of them, that was their therapy, is thinking they're married to me or something like that.
1: Dang. You know what's crazy? When we got done with this, he was like, damn, nephew, I don't think I've ever told that story.
2: Bro, that's crazy. What else did you get out of him?
1: Oh my God.
2: Well, I mean, you seem so excited. Like you want a pat on the back.
1: No, I just, you know, I thought it was a cool moment.
2: Good job. Good job.
1: I thought it was a cool moment.
2: Exactly. And I'm giving you props.
1: It's better than Love Island.
2: No, it's not. Best show out right now. Best show out right now.
3: You shut your mouth.
1: Oh my God.
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1: 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This your favorite hood hottest princess, Sexy Red.
2: What's up? It's Ice Spice.
3: And you know what? Rules got you in the mix.
4: For sure.
5: 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And I'm tired of two, and it's fatter too. I'm your baddest boo. 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Top one baddie in a jetty move. 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I'm a baddie, so I know them other bitches ain't impressing you. 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

0: gotta do to be having you. I feel like having no time for since you in a savage soul. Yeah, I know you eat the rice and your cabbage soul.
1: She a savage too, I'm a savage too, it's compatible. She was talking practice, had to cut her off, got her battable. I ain't chicken to the end, my brother, I ain't mad at you.
0: And in the kitchen, we ain't even make it to the master room.
1: Better in the trenches when she's sucking different and she

All right, let's talk Scary Movie 6, a.k.a. Scary Movie. This is the first one since, I mean, it's been years, bro. The Wayans brothers only had their hands on Scary Movie 1 and 2. And then, you know, the movie companies took it over and did the whole thing. And now they got it back. And the thing that a lot of people were talking about was the reviews. The reviews are horrible. Like Rotten Tomatoes was like 20% or whatever. But to me, Rotten Tomatoes, bro, like we're not out here to watch an Academy Award winning movie. We're here to laugh and just have fun. And we know like the stupid humor that you get from these movies. I went and saw it yesterday. I think they literally, I've seen him say it in interviews. And I think Marlon hits the nail on the head when he says they pick up exactly where they left off. You feel like you're watching it back then. It's the same type of humor. There's some jokes that are like, I remember, like, I won't give anything away, but there was one thing that happened, and I was like, that's stupid. But then I was like, oh, that's the point, though. I was almost too invested in waiting to see what it was. They're trying to be too, like, critical. It's just funny, man. It's just funny. They definitely push the boundaries, which I think is dope. I think it's going to open the doors for people to start having fun and making these types of movies again.

0: The way they end it is genius.
1: Wow.
0: There's cameos that you're like, oh, wow.
2: Of course.
0: It's, it's worth it, man. It's so good. The story makes sense. All of it. It's so good.
3: Yeah. And I think you said it, like, you have to go in there knowing, like, you're not watching, like, some movie that's going to win, like, all these awards. Like, no, you're going to literally laugh. And if you've seen any of the scary movies, like, it's literally stupid.
0: It's like dumb movies back in the day, like Grandma's Boy or whatever it is.
2: Oh, that, Grandma's
0: like,
2: Boy
0: they
2: is
0: used
2: amazing.
0: To make stupid movies that you could get high to and just go laugh. This is that type of vibe.
2: Like, do they spoof current, like,
0: yeah, it's all current. Yeah,
2: current horror
0: all
2: movies.
0: The current stuff.
2: Nice.
1: Everyone keeps posting how bad it is. I'm like, even my friend, like, he just posted this morning. I'm like, dude, like, this is not a big crazy film that, you know, you're looking into like that much. Like, it's joking.
2: It's slapstick.
1: Yeah.
2: Yeah.
0: No one says slapstick.
1: What does that mean?
2: That's what
1: I don't
2: means.
1: Know why I agreed to that.
2: Like dumb humor.
1: Oh.
0: And the guy's like, yeah, exactly.
2: What does that mean?
0: Okay, so we're in a world where, dude, teen boys are apparently choosing AI girlfriends over real ones.
2: Ooh,
0: I have a friend that I think would actually be interested in this. We're gonna talk all about it next. How do you even get an AI girlfriend? Where do you make them?
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17: 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Daylight, twilight, even after midnight. 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

0: royalties and pub too.
1: Where you at?
0: At the house with it, watching sinners.
1: Who you with?
0: On the couch with my favorite sinner. I was about to, but you convinced her. Should I decorate her walls or log off the Pinterest? Never too late to meditate on emotional attachments.

0: right, Serena, talk to me about this. Teen boys are choosing AI girlfriends over real ones. Hola!
1: So this study surveyed boys aged from 12 to 16 and found that 85% had talked with a chatbot, 20% knew someone who was dating an AI chatbot, and more than a quarter said they preferred the attention and connection from an AI partner over a real relationship. And the reason is because AI is easier, there's no rejection, and they can control the conversation. But experts are obviously worried that if, you know, they rely too heavily on AI companionship, they're going to miss the actual development of real world conversation.
0: That's the problem. You can get everything from a computer, right? You can go, now you can make your girlfriend, and then if you don't want to like go out and meet people, you just want to do your own thing, you can watch all the corn you want to watch.
2: Yeah,
0: I hate saying it like that.
2: You have to these days,
0: but it's just like, bro, like you gotta go live life, man. It's like the movie WALL-E.
2: Uh-huh. Yes.
0: Remember where they all just wear the things and they're all fat and they just live in their little in AI spaceship world?
2: Yeah, bro,
0: gotta go live, man.
1: And I don't understand how you get so connected to this AI. Like, it's not real. It is not real.
3: I get it, though. It's something you can control. But if you play your cards right, like in real life with real women, you can control too.
0: Well, that sounds horrible. Yeah. That's called manipulation.
2: Yeah.
0: Matt, you have a 13-year-old son?
2: Yeah, the thought of him actually dating terrifies me.
0: No, but I'm saying if he comes home and he's like, Dad, I want you to meet my girl, and he holds up a phone and it's just this little chatbot that he made.
2: I'd be like, okay, that's good practice for a real girlfriend, but you got like 2 months with her and then
0: you
2: have to
0: dump
2: her.
0: You would try and push him into the real world of dating.
2: Yeah, I'd say this is good, like learn how to talk to this woman and then go out and meet somebody.
0: I have a Gen Z friend. I mean, he's in his 20s and he's like, bro, dating's tough, man. All the reasons that Serena said, rejection, they feel like they can't control the conversation.
2: But dating's always been tough, right? Yeah,
0: I know. I don't understand where that disconnect came from. Like, I don't know why they wanted to stop doing it. Like, everything, though. Even, like they. I know we sound like the old people complaining, but
2: it's okay.
0: It's just, like, even, like, work. You know what I mean? They complain that they have to work and all of these things. Like, bro, some things are just life. Mm-hmm. You have to work. You have to communicate. You have to do these things. Like, and imagine them when they... Well, they're not even going to have kids, I guess. What if this is the end of civilization?
2: It might be. Yes. It might be.
3: Jesus. It's been a good run.
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1: Mi amor, es que usted se alejó mucho y yo de lejos no veo bebé. 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
1: What it do, bro?
0: Happy Tuesday. Hey, the Tuesday edition of the Daily Hate, minutes away. If y'all got something you want to hate on, hit us up, 877-817-2888. That is the number. Leave us a voicemail with your Daily Hate. You know what I want to hate on, James?
1: What's that?
0: We have a buddy of ours whose girlfriend crashed his car. Okay?
1: Okay.
0: So she totaled it. He's out of a vehicle. So then she decides to give her car to him.
1: Right, right.
0: And he just gave it back to her. And now, instead of him having a car, he rides a bike to work every day.
1: Oh, Lord. It's the same thing going on with DJ Sam. I am,
0: our producer.

0: and I see no competitors.
1: No. Yeah. Hey.

0: 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And no, we are not talking about what you just ate for lunch. 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

0: Time for that daily hate. We're going to the voicemails. What are you hating on?
1: Hello. My daily hate is when parents do not take accountability for their children. Coming from a school teacher, I assure you that nobody's going to lie on your kid. Please change the behavior at home, because how am I going to teach if your child's acting like a menace? Nobody's pointing them out. Be accountable for their actions, even if it's embarrassing.
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0: 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Get at us. Coming up next, man, one of my favorite rappers is going to be in the new version of Baywatch.
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0: We're going to talk about it up next.
3: She ain't even all that. Like, I ain't even like that. Ain't her mama white.

0: 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You know, it's officially wedding season, right?
1: I love wedding season.
0: Oh, you're going to love this. You know when they go forever hold your peace,
1: yes,
0: type of thing? Okay, we came across a list where six wedding objections that actually happened.
1: This is only in the movies.
0: No, these six actually happened, and they are wild.
1: Okay, I'm excited.
0: We'll tell you what they were tomorrow. Pretty interesting. Also, would you live in a town called Hell?
1: Nah.
0: H-E-L-L.
1: H-E-double hockey stick.
0: It exists.
1: Really?
0: Yes, in Michigan, and there's actually 7 acres for sale.
1: Wow.
0: In Hell. If you so choose. Pretty funny listing that's on online, and we'll tell you about it tomorrow as well.
1: And more free Ralph Barbosa tickets to give away.
0: Yeah, he's coming up Friday.
1: That's right. It's all tomorrow morning, 6 a.m. right here in Gino's Neighborhood on Hot Z95.
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3: 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Hey, we got to give a shout out. Meg Thee Stallion is going to be starring in the new Baywatch.
4: Oh, I love it. The star of Baywatch going to be a black woman. I'm excited about this.
3: I'm looking forward to the slow motion running on the beach scenes.
4: Brother, I'm married. I'm not looking forward to
3: 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Nah, just because I feel like I like the cinematography that Baywatch.
4: Okay, I see what you're saying. Because the new cameras, they got, you know, the 4K, the 8K.
3: Yeah.
4: You know, anyway. The BB, whatever. All that.
3: 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Coming up, we got the No Cap News. 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
10: 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Clipped my truck, you know, hit us in the side. The police, they told me, you know, that I was going to be okay. I didn't have to worry about anything. But, you know, after they left, I was just there alone, and I didn't feel, like, comfortable at all, you know. So we called Herman and Herman to help us out. And they really led the way. They took care of our injuries. They took care of my vehicle. They really put us first. I'd recommend Herman & Herman to anybody.

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2: You ready?
0: Yeah. Now celebrating 50 years of being Corpus Christi's favorite radio station. 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